0: that I think is something that's very unique, and we're seeing it at the highest level out here today. These teams are playing hard. 15 seconds left here until halftime. Zacho Rogers with 12 points, Rosemont with 20. The point extras, I talked to my dad. He actually reffed it this year. He reffed flag football across the state. He loved it. He had such a fun time. And one thing he told me is the point extras are so key, right? Finding ways to execute them, get those added on points is something that's is vital, right? Like, you don't want to leave points on the board. So what do you know about the strategy of that kind of stuff, right? Like, what have you learned from that perspective?
1: Yeah, a lot of that, you're seeing those quick hitting passes. They're trying to get somebody open on the edges, or they're trying to leak somebody into the back. But as you mentioned earlier, that 5 second clock until you have to run, you got quarterbacks have to make decisive decisions from that. And then those blitzers is another thing, as you mentioned earlier on the broadcast. You know, you have to self-declare if you're going to be a rusher. And so different teams have different approaches with that. So, you know, you see in Rosemont a lot of what they're doing. They're sending a blitzer every time because they don't want to give that quarterback a lot of time on their, on their feet. And other teams are sound in their coverage, and so they're more willing to drop back, give the underneath stuff, and wait for them to make a mistake. So, you know, different teams, different philosophies, different strategies, and you see how it pans out on the field.
2: Second down here for Rosemount. They had already, they're going to, looks like they're going to rush back here in the near midfield, and then a quick spike of the football will bring up, I believe, fourth down. They had already made it across midfield to get that new set of downs, and they had a mishap on the snap. And so that will bring up fourth down from the just about 19 yards out of the end zone for the Irish here with 5 seconds to go. So one more play at the end of the half here for Rosemount. And here's the 5 second clock here for the quarterback and the throw to the end zone. Caught, touchdown, the Irish with a buzzer beater here at the end of the first half. Long play, a 20-yard completion for a touchdown there.
0: What a throw, huh?
2: Olivia Owuzu again, just so good there in the corner of the end zone, and now it is 26-12 in favor of the Irish, who, well, again, will go for a 1 point try after here from the 5 yard line.
0: That ball was on a rope to the corner of the end zone. How about that ball? A little lost zone coverage there, it seemed like, from the Rogers Royals as they're able to stop the 1 point conversion, and this thing's going into halftime, Zacho.
2: One and arm by Talia Vasio, the quarterback for Rosemount, having a dominant first half, and that's how we end the first half. 26-12 in favor of the Irish over the Rogers Royals here in the state championship game for high school girls flag football. And Brett Tabor, the Vice President of Social Impact for the Minnesota Vikings, thank you so much for joining us. Thank you for all the work you're doing. This is incredible stuff, and enjoy the rest of the season, and keep up the great work at the Vikings.
1: Thank you guys so much for having us. Thank you for being out here. Thank you for everyone listening. You know, support Girls Flag in your community. These girls deserve it, and so it's fun and exciting to see it, and I encourage everyone to go out and check it out.
2: Awesome. That's Brett Tabor. Thank you very much. For Parker Fox, I'm Zach Halverson. We'll be right back here with the second half of this one. Again, Rosemount 26, Rogers 12. After 20 minutes of play, we got 20 more minutes of regulation coming up next. It's the Minnesota High School Girls Flag State Championship game on KFAN and iHeartRadio.
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0: TCO Stadium, Eagan, Minnesota, with Parker Fox. I'm Zach Calverson. It's the home of the Minnesota Vikings. But today it's the home of the high school girls flag state championship game.
1: Right.
0: Really the whole state tournament. It's been a wonderful day of football. So many games. We just had Brett Tabor on talking about it. The multiple four fields basically out here at once earlier today. This place just jam-packed. Now everybody kind of centralized in one area here at this state championship game featuring the Rosemont Irish and the Rogers Royals. The Irish leading the Royals 26-12 at the start of this second half. A little bit of a delay due to an injury, and we'll keep an eye on that. But regardless, we'll get back underway in just a moment. Parker, your thoughts in the first half. What should we expect in the second half?
1: Yeah, a lot of fast twitch decisions, right? We see a lot of blitzing from Rosemount. You know, Brett mentioned it consistently, that is, blitzing the quarterback, and I think that's really helped them out. It's made Rogers really make quick decisions, find ways to get the football out of their hands and into receivers' hands. And then kind of on the other side, when it comes to Rosemount's offense, they've had a lot of motion situations going on, a lot of stuff out of the backfield, and they've kind of opted to throw the deep ball a little bit more. I know Rogers isn't really bringing the blitz, that is, and now we see a Rogers defender put her hands up to signal the blitz, but we've just seen way more quick options out of Rosemount, finding ways to get the quarterback, get the ball out of her hands, and then how about her throw there kind of to end the first half into the back of the end zone, about a 25-yard kind of blown coverage there in the secondary, looked to be in a cover two type of situation over the top, threw the ball, landed in the back corner of the end zone. But this Rosemount quarterback, she's got it all going on right now, and she's being helped out by her receivers as well as they're hauling in catches.
0: Yeah, that's Talia Vasio, and she has been in firm control of this game for the most part, again, leading now by 14 over Rogers. She gets the snap on second down, thrown right and incomplete. Great defensive effort there by Katrina Vogue, who just kind of swatted the ball out of the hands of Abby Essler, who has also been sure-handed here this evening at TCO Stadium. So that brings up third down and about 13 to go. They have to get to the midfield line to get the new set of downs, and then they have four more downs after that for the last 25 yards to make it to the end zone.
1: Yeah, big third down here from Rosemount.
0: Big deep pass, wide open, but just out of the reach of Taylor Krieg, who was so close to a easy, about as easy as it gets, touchdown, but the ball sails over her just out of her reach, and that will bring up fourth, or make that a first down for Rogers. That was on fourth down. And we'll see the Rogers Royals offense get back on in the
1: field. Yeah, Vasile's going to want that throwback, huh? Had her wide open, kind of breaking down the sideline. She's been great all night. I think she just got a little excited and overthrew that one. But that's a big stop there from Rogers. You know, they trail by two scores and two extra points. That's 14 points here with about 16:50 to go. They really need a score on this possession. A long way to go. They got to go basically the whole distance of the field, but they need to score if they want to stay in this game.
0: 45 yards to the end zone for Rogers. Again, they get that relief at midfield, a new set of downs, and the first down here on this drive doesn't go well. It's thrown out of bounds, so that'll bring up second down, and I guess we'll call it virtually 20 from their own five. The Royals need a score here. Some pressure, a throw left, and it is incomplete. Third down upcoming with 16 minutes to go. And that running clock, Parker, it makes these every single play, every single possession all the more critical here. You got to get points where you can. And right now, Rogers struggling to get out of that 5-yard line.
1: Well, they just don't have an answer for the blitz. We see consistently here, Emma LeBere, she's consistently blitzing, and there she is with what looks like a sack. It may be a minimal gain of 1 or 2 yards, but she's consistently blitzing the quarterback and really making it tough on this Rogers offense, and that was a big fourth down stop there as Rosemont will take the possession of the football.
0: Yeah, just no, as you said, no answer, and that's something now maybe on the sidelines as coaching staff can talk over, drop something here and there. I mean, at this point, Parker, we were talking earlier, these quarterbacks are under so much pressure. They have 5 seconds to throw the football. It's very quick reads, hoping to find an open receiver. And then once you find that open receiver, you have to, you know, make an accurate throw. And that's a difficult thing to do. Another deep pass for Rosemount, and it's caught. Great play there. That was Madeline Pinedo, who made that play past the midfield line, a couple more out yards after that, and that will set up another first down. That'll be at the 18-yard line. What a gain to start this drive for Rosemount, who just feels very content with the deep ball.
1: Yeah, just dropped that one in the breadbasket. But you can kind of see the difference here. I mentioned the blitz from Rosemount. Rogers more on the side of kind of playing a QB spy type of mentality, where they're not letting the quarterback get out and be an athlete, forcing her to throw the ball, and boy, is she throwing it.
0: Vasio fakes a handoff, will throw left. It is caught. Touchdown, Irish. Another big play, another big throw, and the Irish have to be feeling it now on the verge of their first state championship. Madeline Pinedo there catching that one for Rosemount, and a touchdown there in the state championship for her. Rosemount will go for one. Oddly enough, Parker, they're so much better. They almost won. They should probably back this up to the 20 at this point. Doesn't matter how many points. They've just been so good from the long ball. Then they get to the 5-yard line, and that's where they struggle.
1: Yeah, you're exactly right.
0: And there it is on the snap.
1: Bad snap.
0: The turf, and that will stop play right there. So another failed try after, but you don't need to rely on those try afters if you are able to just soar it down the field like Vasio has been able to do. And now the pressure all on Rogers right now, down 20 with 13, 17, and counting to go. So it's 13 minutes, 14, 13, 12. Now that clock will stop like normal, I guess like normal regular football rules, under 2 minutes. But not a lot of relief from the clock here. You got to get going, got to be fast. And unfortunately, unlike Rosemount, Rogers' bread and butter hasn't been the long ball.
1: Yeah, it's a key possession for Rogers right now. It's there's not a lot going well for them as that pass is thrown to the side and incomplete. Rosemount really has it clicking on the defensive side of the ball. A lot of Brian Flores in this defense. A lot of blitzing, a lot of player movement, a lot of kind of cover two zone type of defense where Rogers they got burned on a man-to-man coverage right there. You mentioned Pinedo's touchdown. She came out of the backfield, kind of ran a wheel route, and was able to kind of come up the scene there as we see a nice little reverse play here from Rogers.
0: Yeah, Alexa Juttenen just fighting her way every yard, and then finally had her flag taken off at near the 20-yard line. They'll mark her down back at the 16. You kind of got to get used to where they end up compared to where the ball will be marked, because it's as soon as that hand touches the flag, that's where they mark them down. And here's Juttenen again for Rogers as she'll run up the left side and gets a few yards after that. That was on third down, so that will bring up fourth down and very short. Maybe they will give her.
1: Yeah, I'm going to give it
0: just to her. Barely got across the line for the first down. So new set of downs here for Rogers. Pretty much a must score at this point. They're working fast too here, Parker.
1: Yeah, I mean, positive momentum, right? 9 minutes into this second half, and that's their first down. So if you're Rogers, you got to continue to do what you're doing, as we see a little short pass there caught by Libby Harpat. And, you know, it's just finding ways to get the ball out of the quarterback's hands, Zacho. We're seeing this blitz from Rosemount. I've mentioned it over and over again, but they're consistently going after the quarterback, and she's got to make a split decision to get that ball out of her hands.
0: Here we go, 11:05 and counting to go, and a quick handoff up the right side going pretty much nowhere there for Rogers. That was Kendall Hanks getting maybe a couple, and that sets up a third down and long here. It's 22 yards to the end zone for Rogers.
1: I like that action there, Zach. A little RPO run-pass option. She did hand the ball off. She should have kept that one, as we see the RPO ran again. Blitzer is blown by.
0: Yeah, Juttenen shakes a blitzer there. Got, again, just a couple here. And now it's fourth down just inside the 20. And they'll mark it at the 19-ish yard line. So This has to go to the end zone. No relief here for Rodgers. They got to go back, and we'll see. And Rosemount does show blitz, so this has been a sore spot for Rodgers. And a quick throw, it's caught by the 5 yard line, and number 5 for Rodgers. That's Paige Fenstra, will be tackled right there. So she is downed at the 5, and well, that makes it easy for the officials, who will. With the turnover on down, spot the ball at the 5 now for Rosemount to take over, up 20 points with 9:45 to go. I imagine we saw the quick pace of play for Rodgers there. Imagine it's going to be a little bit slower pace of play for Rosemount as they try to milk this clock as much as they can and cruise to their first ever state championship in high school girls flag football.
1: They don't seem too nervous about it, Zacho. They have athletes all over the field. As we see a little sweep play ran right there to Ro Norlis. This quarterback here from Rosemount, she's played a great game. She's found receivers. She's throwing receivers open. She's made the right handoffs in the right situations. I think if you're Rosemount's head coach, you're really comfortable putting the ball in her hands to finish this thing out.
0: Again, so much excitement here today at TCO Stadium. And they're going to do it again for many, many more years here. Hopefully, eventually, sanction as a pass goes incomplete for Rosemount. Sets up now third down and about 12 here to that midfield mark. But, Parker, I mean, it's I'll tell you what, I'm sold. And I think in the future here, if you can, get down here on this Monday.
1: Oh, yeah. I'm loving
0: it.
1: Or
0: whenever they have it next year and beyond, because this is a really cool, unique event. And again, to decide a state champion all in one day like that, that's very unique in high school sports, but works out really, really well. As Rosemount with the pass up and it caught, and even more up to the 15, now down at the 14-yard line. That was Abby Essler with another big catch and run. And you don't even need to throw it deep if you're Rosemount at this point, because their receivers are so quick, so fast, and very good yards after catch there for Essler.
1: Yeah, you know, Rodgers kind of seems confused with some of these crossing routes here from Rosemount. They're running so many different misdirection type of routes, and it's been pretty easy on the quarterback here, Vasio. She's been able to really just find the open receiver.
0: And Vasio will hand it off here. Essler up the right side and goes in the end zone, but what are we doing here?
1: We have a flag on the field. I don't think we can see it. It's behind the yard marker.
0: The official initially marked where is his hand. It was almost it's going to be a touchdown.
1: Yeah.
0: Instead, realized there was a flag, realized it was on Rosemount, so that is coming back here.
1: I think she guarded her flag there.
0: Yeah, kind of put her left hand down. Mm-hmm. She's shaking her head, but that is the call. I will say, though, at this point, it kind of benefits with this running clock. It benefits you if you're Rosemount. Just go right back. Obviously, you want to get those points, but now you're back first down, and you've chewed up like a minute and a half of the clock here in the process. So first down for Rosemount here at the 19-yard line. Vasio not in shotgun. She's just under center. She'll take the snap. She'll throw it to the end zone. It's caught. Touchdown, Rosemount. The success continues. Olivia Owuzu with the touchdown catch. Another one for her. And my goodness, the Irish not depending on luck at all. They are firmly cementing their legacy here in Minnesota high school girls flag football lore, looking like they're going to become the second ever state champions, joining the Monomedi Zephyrs after last year. And if you're Rodgers, obviously, disappointing to see the score and what we imagine will be the eventual result here, as they try after now a successful for Rosemount. Finally, they were able to get an extra point there, making it 39-12 with 6 minutes exactly remaining here in the regulation. But Rodgers with one heck of a run this afternoon and this evening, and making their way and surviving a Park team that dispatched the number one seeded Washburn earlier. A lot to be proud of if you're Rodgers, and especially going up against this Rosemount team that just all day long seemed destined for for this state title.
1: Yeah, I mean, Rodgers was great all day. They just kind of ran into a juggernaut in what is Rosemont's defense. And there's a safety, Zach. And I guess we're going to have a conversation here from both the refs. One signal to safety, one signal down on the half-yard line. And I think that referee, you're right. That referee came in there. He must have had a better angle. I think that was the line judge coming in on the side there and saying that she was outside of that end zone. But yeah, I think that about sums it up right there, Zach. The blitzing situation, the almost safety. Rosemont has been so good at getting into that backfield and finding a way to the quarterback.
0: It's so tough to have, and I go back to the schoolyard days. That sucked.
1: Yeah.
0: when you're a quarterback and all of a sudden you have somebody in your face, and it's one of those things. I think, you know, we were talking earlier when it comes to strategy that coaches are going to be able to kind of manipulate and change, and that's going to involve the strategy there, when to blitz, and then when you're getting blitzed on, what to do, et cetera. The sport, again, still in its infancy for the most part. Especially here in the state of Minnesota, as another big play there for Rodgers, getting up to the 17-yard line here and setting up a third down and about eight. So Rodgers still trying for pride, if anything, and a lot of pride up there in Rodgers there. Sports teams across the board. Same with Rosemont. I mean, these are, it's very, you know, I'm more coming from the hockey world, but these athletic programs have certainly been flourishing. And as we see a blitz and a sack for Rosemont, and that will bring up a turnover. I don't know, they fumble, I guess, a turnover. And now that'll be a Rosemont football with 3:43 to go in the football game.
1: Yeah, it's just that blitz. They just have no answer for it, Rodgers, that is, on the offensive side of the ball. And Rosemont's really clicking. About 3 minutes, 3.5 minutes, that is, here to go, and a 27-point lead for Rosemont. And they're going to score again. It'll about wrap this thing up, Zacho.
0: No doubt about that here with, again, 3:20 and counting. They're just kind of waiting until they absolutely have to snap it. And Vecchio takes the snap. It was a little low, but she tosses it up in the air to the corner of the end zone, and it's another one for Olivia Owusu, who makes it 45-12. What a absolute just, and they are
1: calling the game.
0: That's
1: little mercy
0: it.
1: League.
0: So the Rosemont Irish defeat the Rodgers Royals by a score of 45-12, and Rosemont has won the state title here at TCO Stadium. Just what an exclamation point there at the end, Parker. This is the best team in the state. There is no doubt about that. And you see the players celebrating. A lot of hard work goes into this. Even today alone, being out here in this heat, in the sun, all afternoon, to fight through all the rest of the teams, and then to still have the energy to put up 45 points in the state championship game. Incredible job by Rosemont.
1: Yeah, they've played a lot of football today, and you mentioned it, Zach. It's hot out here in Minnesota. The day kind of started with a cool little rain, and it flipped to really sunny and really windy quick. And how about that quarterback, right, playing in this wind, playing in this heat, and just being able to stay locked in mentally all day long? And you mentioned it, Zacho. They were the best team. Frankly, it wasn't close. They dominated this game, and I think a lot of the credit goes to not only their receivers, but really all the players across the board. But my MVP goes to Talia Vecchio, that quarterback. She was able to really throw receivers open. She made great reads in the run game, and then took the pressure really well of the blitz. They all deserve the credit, but she was fantastic in this one.
0: We'll take one final break, wrap things up when we come back here from TCO Stadium. Again, your final score, Rosemont 45, Rodgers 12, the Irish, the second ever state champions in high school girls flag football. Back after this on The Fan.
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0: Final time here at TCO Stadium in Eagan. The 2026 High School Girls Lake State Champions are the Rosemont Irish. They beat the Rogers Royals 45-12. Parker Fox, your final thoughts here as we wrap up the second ever season in high school girls flag history.
1: Yeah, how great is this, Zacho? I know you had a lot of fun. Myself, I had a lot of fun as well, just seeing the energy, seeing the excitement, seeing the athletic ability, the strategy, the speed, the skill, the competition. It was really fun doing this with you here today, Zach. And how about this Rosemont team? They deserved every bit of it. They look so good from all the different facets of the game, running the ball, blitzing, throwing the ball deep, throwing the ball short. There's so many great aspects of this game. And I'm really excited to see the way it grows. I think there's a lot of really fun things. We mentioned L.A. in the Olympics in 2028,
0: yes.
1: But this game is going to continue to grow and really be a focal point of Minnesota State sports.
0: Well, we've called an Iowa Wild AHL game together. We've now called a high school girls flag football state championship together. I can't wait.
1: What's next?
0: I mean, we are ESPN 8 of the fan. This is KFAN 8, the Oat Show. But always fun to call games with you, Parker. Thank you so much.
1: You bet. We'll see you Wednesday morning.
0: Oh, yeah. Can't wait. Well, Parker Fox and the Power Trip Wednesday morning right here on the fan. Now, for John Ekstrom and Brett Faber, thanks to him, Tabor, I should say, for joining us here, as well as Chad Abbott, Brett Blakemore back at the station, keeping us on the air. And, of course, for Parker Fox. I'm Zach Halverson saying so long, TCO Stadium. A great second year of what will be many years of successful high school girls flag football. thank you so much for joining us here. Congratulations to Rosemount. This is The Fan.
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10: Yeah, I do. I guess like, my point was I was like being, would you rather, like if you're looking at baseball, right? Would you take a World Series title or being a Baseball Hall of Famer? I think that's a much tougher argument than if I was to be an NBA player and be like, hey, you're going to be in the Hall of Fame or you have that championship ring. I feel like to me, it's a no brainer. I would take the ring. Whereas baseball, I might take the Hall of Fame career.
11: Well, it depends on like, how did you win the title? Like, what are you remembered for winning the title? You know, what role did you play in winning a title? Yeah, Paulie.
12: But going on a run, especially in the NFL, if you could put together some type of dynasty, it could take a good player and put him in the Hall of Fame. Like Lynn Swann was a very good wide receiver. He got in the Hall of Fame because of their winning, not because of his individual seasons.
11: Yeah.
12: And there's a bunch of guys from the Steelers that were borderline. They got boosted by the winning.
11: Yeah, because I don't think Lynn Swann or John Stoll were their Hall of Famers without winning the Super Bowls. Yes, yes, Todd.
13: I always think about introductions when you're invited by companies or organizations throughout your post-career. Would you rather be, you know, introduced? Maybe it's as simple as that. What rings more true for you guys in being introduced as a Hall of Famer or a Super Bowl champion?
11: Hall of Famer.
13: Gold jacket over ring. Okay.
11: Yeah, Hall of Famer. But I want the consistency. And you only get that, you know, in the Hall of Fame. You can't get in the Hall of Fame, I don't think, without having some kind of consistency. Yes, Miller. Marvin?
14: Yeah, I'd go with Hall of Fame because there's more champions than there are Hall of Famers.
11: Yeah. Yeah, Paul.
12: It's like Troy Aikman. Troy Aikman's got nice regular season numbers, and he got the obvious huge boost of the Super Bowl. And there's guys with way better numbers, like Phillip Rivers' numbers dwarf Troy Aikman's.
11: Yeah.
12: But it's the production.
11: Yeah. Mike in Virginia. Hi, Mike. What do you have for me today?
15: Hey, how's it going, Dan? 5'11 and two quarters, a fluctuating 175, 185. I had two questions today. One, I'd like you to ask Reggie, if Reggie could win one game, would he take the game 7 against the 98 Bulls and go to the championship, or would he take game 4 against the Lakers and tie the series up 2-2?
11: You know what? We better give Reggie a heads up because he's going to be just waking up and I'm going to be hitting him with hammers here. Yes, Marvin.
14: The Pacers had the lead in that game 7 too. Remember, Jalen Rose hit his shot and Larry Bird took him out and didn't put him back in. I was like, ugh.
11: Jay in Toledo. Hi, Jay. What do you have for me?
16: Hey, good morning, Dan. First-time caller, long-time fan of the show. In listening to you talk about the Capitol Bullets, you overlooked a very important role player for people from Toledo. Tom Kozelko, K-O-Z-E-L-K-O, played for the University of Toledo in the early 70s. And I had to laugh because around here in Toledo, and I know you're from the Dayton area, we up here in Toledo thought Dayton has been hiding from us for years. We would have had a great I-75 rivalry between Coach Don Donaher and Bob Nichols.
11: All right. Well, thank you, Jay. For Bob Kozelko, is that his name? Yes, Paulie.
12: Dan, you should be embarrassed not naming Tom Kozelko.
11: Oh, Tom Kozelko.
12: Yeah, with the Capitals in 73-74. He averaged 2 points and two rebounds.
11: Fair enough. Fair enough. Missed out on that.
12: Apologies.
11: Yeah. Yes, Marvin.
14: I think we missed out on a great opportunity at the end of the first hour. You named all of the 1973 New York Knicks championship team from beginning to end. And that was so impressive.
11: Well, we made the mistake of putting up the 1970 picture. And that's the team I was referring to. But Anthony, who doesn't make mistakes, made a mistake and thought that I was talking about the 73 team. And I said, I was talking about the 70 team. Earl Monroe wasn't on the 70 team. I mean, if you're a true Knicks fan, you wouldn't make a mistake like that. But apparently he is another one of those front runners and 7th Avenue boys. Yeah, yeah, I think he showed up as a Knicks fan yesterday. Yes, Marv.
14: And he was at the watch party at the Garden.
11: I know.
14: He should be embarrassed.
11: I know.
14: Anthony, how dare you?
11: He spent $10, got to go in there and be with some of his buddies and taking off each other's shirts and having fun. That's how he described it. Yeah, it was great. We just took off our shirts and we celebrated. Congratulations. How about we take a break? More phone calls coming up. Reggie Miller in the final hour of the program as will Ray Ferraro make an appearance, talk some hockey. Back after this. Hopefully you took me up on this. 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

0: therefore he's a valuable commodity. But it, you get the feeling they're making him out to be a victim. Like, Paulie, would you give the reading, like what the judge said about Brendan Sorsby, that if you didn't let him play college football this year, like it's irreparable harm to him?
1: Basically exactly what you just said, that he would suffer irreparable harm. It doesn't say whether earning powers or his place in the draft, but that's what the inference is. But they said, the judge said, didn't refer to him as the victim, said he would get harmed by this decision.
0: Yeah, okay. He knew the rules. Like, you're gambling. You chose to break them. You didn't think that you were going to get caught, but, I mean, come on. But this isn't over. But, you know, I thought maybe supplemental draft, somebody might take a chance on him. But maybe he's trying to prove that, you know, he could still play at a high level, but you still are going to have, you know, what has happened with gambling and rehab, two rehabs. Yeah, Paulie.
1: In Sorsby's appeal, his team said he was clinically diagnosed with a gambling disorder, and that's a mental health condition. It's part of his argument.
0: 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Yeah, Dale.
2: Yeah, if Sorsby balls out this year, like Heisman candidate, does this thing kind of just sort of drift off into the sunset?
0: It wouldn't for me.
2: No.
0: I mean, I just think if you have this rule in place, then enforce the rule. Yes. Do you worry about the well-being of the student athlete? Yes. But that doesn't mean you get to play football. We can help you get help, but that doesn't mean, hey, without football, then what's going to happen here? You know the rules. You're not allowed to bet. You were betting at Cincinnati. You were betting in Indiana. Probably betting at Texas Tech. But if this was a one time, okay, then maybe I, you know, suspend you for a couple of games. But this wasn't. It just feels like there's more. And I'm not saying he's playing the victim. Feels like the judge is making him a victim. Oh, if he doesn't have football, what's it going to mean to him? Yeah, Dylan.
2: Yeah, I think the sticking point for a lot of people, and maybe a little bit myself too, is that it's the betting on Indiana at Indiana thing. I think the rest of it is like, all right, sure. Like, they might have some antiquated rules about, you know, like if you're betting on international cricket, like, who really cares?
0: But yes.
2: The moment you're remotely involved or it's adjacent, I think that's when you're going to get, in the court of public opinion, tough uphill battle.
0: Yeah, and I don't care. You know, people say, well, Pete Rose was betting on the Reds to win. Well, he was manipulating the lineup as well to help him win those bets. Brian in Charlotte. Hi, Brian. What's on your mind today?
3: Hey, Dan. I got a bad day for you.
0: Okay.
3: In game two of the NBA Finals, the New York Knicks went 17-26 without a free throw. And during that time, the Spurs got 9 to the Knicks 0. That's actually the first time that's happened in NBA Finals history. And when you comb it back to conference finals, it has happened one time before. In Game 6 of the 2002 Western Conference Final between the LA Lakers and the Sacramento Kings, where the Kings didn't get a free throw for 14-26 from the third to fourth quarter, and the free throw disparity was the same, 9-0. Are we supposed to look at that statistic and say coincidence or something else going on? I'll hang up and listen.
0: I would say that's a coincidence. I would say maybe get outside a little bit, maybe get a hobby. Yes, Marvin?
4: That 2002 Game 6 game may be the most infamous game in the history of the NBA, like infamous.
0: Yes. I thought something nefarious was going on there. Not Game 2 of the NBA Finals. I didn't think, oh my God, that reminds me of the Sacramento Kings. Dylan, update the poll results. Got a busy final hour. Reggie Miller, we'll talk some hockey with Ray Ferraro from the Mothership.
2: How surprised are you by the Knicks going up 2-0 in San Antonio? Very slightly or not at all. 49% say very.
0: Oh, okay.
2: Yeah.
0: Yeah. I thought they'd get a game. I didn't think they would go up 2 games. Now the big game tonight. But San Antonio is only a 2.5-point underdog. I don't know, Dylan. You, the king of bad bets.
2: Spurs.

0: Taking the Spurs?
1: We'll see.
0: Are you taking money line Spurs?
1: I love the plus sign.
0: 2 hours in the books on this Monday. Only one more to go. 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
0: How do you explain Brunson as a closer?
2: Brother, you ever go to a Michelin star restaurant and you look back in the kitchen and even if you just wanted a grilled cheese, it's the best free brioche French bread, what kind of Gruyere cheese with artisanal butter from 3 miles away? That's his game. And what Mike Brown has done, Brunson, if you got the matchup, go. If you don't, give it to Karl Anthony Towns. Give it to your playmakers. It has made them crazy dangerous. It has made him almost impossible to guard.
1: Broadcasting from the man cave.
2: And by the end of the game, ooh, Jalen Brunson putting the belt on him.
1: This is Dan Patrick.
0: Final hour on this Monday. Best and worst of the weekend. What you saw that you liked, you didn't like. Dot us up. 877-3DP show operator Tyler sitting by. Take your phone calls there. Stat of the day brought to you by Panini America, the official trading cards of the program. NBC this week, Sunday Night Baseball. It'll be the Rangers going to Boston to take on the Red Sox. Sunday Night Baseball on NBC and Peacock. Peacock is where you'll find this program. Download the app if you haven't done so to be able to watch the program. Reggie Miller will stop by. We got game 3 coming up tonight. Spurs are only a 2.5-point underdog, which feels a little surprising to me. Dylan, does it seem surprising to you being a gambling expert?
3: Expert's a loose term, Dan, but it does seem a loose term. It's a loser term.
0: Yeah.
3: Yeah, I would have maybe guessed it would be Spurs minus 2.5 because I don't think you think they're going to go down 3-0.
0: Yeah, 2.5-point. That's kind of interesting there. All right. Poll question for the final hour. We'll talk to Ray Ferraro, the mothership. He's part of the broadcast team tomorrow night, my Vegas Golden Knights and the Hurricanes.
3: We were talking about it last hour, Dan, but if you're an NBA player, are you taking a good career and a ring or a Hall of Fame career and no ring?
0: Okay. I want consistency. I want to be great for my entire career instead of just a one-off winning a title. That sounds selfish, doesn't it?
3: Well, I mean, I wasn't going to say anything, but, team sport.
0: Okay, all right. Ray Ferraro, ESPN NHL analyst, played 18 years in the league. You can catch him tomorrow night, 8 Eastern, Stanley Cup Game 4, Hurricanes and Golden Knights on ABC. Let me start there, Ray. You could be a Hall of Famer, or you could win one Stanley Cup.
4: Can I trade 3 of my lousy years?
0: No.
4: I'm not able to do that.
0: That might
4: be an easy one.
0: 12 years, you're an all-star, you're a Hall of Famer, or you're just a good player on a great team 1 year?
4: I'd pick the Hall of Fame career, I think. And I never won. I got to the Eastern Conference Final once. And every year that I get to do this final, which is just so awesome, I look at these guys and complete envy the guys that win. Doesn't it look like the best? Like just to, you've smashed your body for 10 months and you're the best. I don't know, but I think I was a good player. I am the example actually of the other one. Like I played 18 years. I was good and never got to be in the right place at the right time. And I think winning is sometimes you can be almost an accidental tourist, right? You're just in the right spot at the right time.
0: If I didn't watch Saturday night's game, how would you sum it up?
4: Lunacy. I was thinking about this. So I broke into the NHL 1984 and I played 18 years. I've been doing this since I retired in 02. So this is 24 years. I've never seen a Stanley Cup game like this. And sometimes we get into that recency stuff. The only one I can come close to is the Chicago Philly game that was 6-5 and the goalies were so bad. There were goals going in all over the place. It just was a wild game. There was no form or shape to any of it. It was awesome. Like sports are best unpredictable. And when it's 4-0, I actually said in the middle of the third period, really quite proud of this comment because it turned out so well. I said, Carolina can't wait for this game to be over. They're looking forward to game four. And then all of a sudden they scored four goals. And I was like, because I just didn't see it. There's no way this could happen. And it did.
0: Why is it that we single out a goalie if he's having an unbelievable series? Like, we don't talk necessarily about a player the way we do a goalie. Now, I know the goalie is the last line of defense, but like, there have to be offensive or defensive players who get better in those bigger moments, but we tend to focus on the goalie is standing on his head. Why is that?
4: Because he has such an outsized importance to, you know, to his team. It's like the, you know, it's a starting pitcher. Well, maybe not so much anymore, but a starting pitcher that dominates a series. Or, you know, if Wembanyama all of a sudden takes over a game, it's him. Like, there's probably a bunch of reasons why a team plays well or plays poorly, but the first thing always becomes the focus of the goalie. Now, I thought Rod Brind'Amour, Carolina's coach, he pulled Freddie Anderson because he was looking to game four. Game three was gone. There's no reason to leave him back out there, except the goalie he put in, Brandon Bussey, had a great third period. They get the overtime somehow, and now he's got a real decision. But the guy at the other end, Carter Hart, he's really been no better in the series. Like, there's been way more goals than I would have suspected. And I don't know if the goalies have been bad or average or, but, you know, as for a shot here or there, Carolina's up 2-1. I didn't like one goal in that fourth game or third game. I still flip-flop. I got another day to figure it out. And I wonder what Carolina's thinking. Like, would they go to Bussey in game four, or are they going to go back to Anderson? I bet it's a torturous choice, really.
0: Talking to Ray Ferraro, he spent 18 years in the NHL. He would gladly take a Hall of Fame career over winning a Stanley Cup. 8 Eastern tomorrow night, Hurricanes and the Golden Knights exclusively on ABC. Has the NHL ever toyed with a 3-point line like we have in the NBA?
4: No. I don't even know. As I'm picturing it, I don't see why they would change it. I don't know how they would make it work. Could you imagine, like, in a sport that moves this fast, that is the puck on outside the line? Is it on the line? Is it, like, even with all the great cameras they have now, there's no reason, I don't think. And here's the other thing, Dan. The games have been 5-4, 4-3, 5-4. I mean, we're getting plenty of offense. In the 90s, I wish they would have done something else, because it was boring. This is great stuff.
0: Well, you can blame the Devils for that.
4: They smothered the game. They were no fun to play against. Our captain in New York was Pat Flatley, really funny guy. And we're playing the Devils one night, and we've got like 10 shots. And he goes, look at them. None of them are sweating. They're not even trying. And they just had us. We were smothered. We couldn't do anything. Like, this stinks, man. It's brutal.
0: Well, that's what I wonder, that all of the leagues were trying to get more scoring. They want more scoring. And I didn't. And you're right about the goals being scored. I don't know if it's style now or what they will allow you to do or not do that maybe is bringing about. Maybe it's bad goaltending. I don't know.
4: It's skill, without question. You know what when they changed the rules about 15 years ago to really promote skill, I guess, and make it harder to defend. The players have gotten progressively faster and stronger and more skilled than they've ever been. I didn't think, like, I thought the speed was going to create more offense always, but really it also helps defense. Like, speed is a killer for offense, right? You just don't have time to do anything. But the guys today, they play at a level that I think is probably the same in most sports, but like it's not been achieved before. And I look at what some of these guys can do. We just couldn't do it. And I think the offense follows with it. There's more goals now than there's ever been.
0: Could you see, I don't know who's the biggest goalie you ever faced, but if I put Penny Sewell, who's an offensive lineman for the Lions, But with skill.
4: Yeah.
0: But you put somebody who is huge. They're wide. How tough? I mean, can you see a scenario where, and I don't know if somebody's tried to get a bigger goalie, like Aaron Donald, if I put him in goal?
4: You'd think he'd be all right, right? He's just got to stand there, but it doesn't quite work that way. There seems to be holes everywhere. Like, so when I played, I bet you the average guy was, like at the start of my career, he was not 6 feet.
0: Well, like Darren Pang is 5'4".
4: He will tell you too, somehow he won 27 games. And that's his number, I know, because he's told me 4,000 times.
0: His head doesn't reach the crossbar.
4: You've seen his pictures, right?
0: Yeah.
4: So Panger, at one time, he switched his goalie equipment with a guy that used to play for Tampa, Ben Bishop, who was 6'7".
0: Yeah.
4: And Bishop put on Panger's gear. It looked like it looked like children's stuff. And Panger, of course, looked hilarious in the other stuff. The goalies now they're 6'5", 6'6". They're 235 pounds. Like Freddie Anderson's 240 pounds. Like these guys are, it might not look like huge. Yeah. And I'll tell you, when you skate down the ice and you look up at the net, there's no room. There's nowhere to go. Except the puck's pretty small and it bounces around pretty good. And fortunately, they can't stop everything.
0: What's the greatest performance, like the greatest player that you're on the ice with for one game that you witnessed something?
4: In one game. Oof. I always think Alex Kovalev was the most talented player I ever played with the Rangers. Brian Leetch, I played a game and made that when I was with the short time with the Rangers, he made a couple of plays that in this game, one of them I know because I was on the other end of it and I just shot it in the empty net. I could not believe that he was able to do, like physically be able to do, in a individual game though, the best was Mario Lemieux, was just remarkable. He scored against us one time, four times in a game. And it was like, it was like we were the Washington Generals that night. Like it was amazing.
0: I find him underrated. And it's hard to say that though. I know he got sick, but man, you could make a case. I love Gretz and Messier and, run down the list, but Mario Lemieux, I think, could have turned out to be the greatest player of all time.
4: I think if people built a Mount Rushmore, and you could even spread it out three or four players if you wanted, but I think they would get to Lemieux later in the list than they should.
0: Yeah.
4: He was singularly the most talented player ever to play. And part of it was that he was 6'5". And what Gretz did with like his numbers are incomparable and we marvel at everything that he did, but him, Bobby Orr, Mario Lemieux, they changed the game. They changed it forever. And then you get into the new guys and, you start to get into McDavid and that. But, man, Mario was amazing.
0: How's this play out for my Vegas Golden Knights?
4: I picked Carolina in 7 before the series. I thought I was worried, actually, that it was going to be a bunch of low-scoring, boring 3-2, 2-1 games, and clearly that's not been the case. Goal has all of a sudden, as we get back to it, become a real question for Carolina. But I'm still going to take Carolina in 7, even though I don't feel very confident about it. If there's ever been a series that's been a coin flip, this is it. I mean, there is zero way to predict what's going to happen tomorrow night. Some series now by game 3, don't you think you kind of got a feel? You're like, yeah, it's going to be close, but this team's better. I don't have that right now. It's been really great, really great fun to do.
0: Do players eat during overtime?
4: Yeah, now it's easy. They got bananas and protein bars all stocked up in there and they're good. Back in the day that, there was a Pittsburgh Philly game, went to 5 overtimes. They had to find a pizza place that would make pizza and deliver it over to the Pittsburgh locker room because it was in Pittsburgh. So they got the food. I don't know what Philly was eating. Like there's nothing around at that time.
0: Well, you got the the Spumanti brothers or whatever, brothers.
4: Spumanti, yeah.
0: Yeah, they should have delivered.
4: Could you imagine?
0: Yeah,
4: the boiler would be turning over with a couple of bites of the hose, man.
0: Thank you, Ray. We'll be watching tomorrow night.
4: Awesome. Thanks, Dan. Good to talk to you again.
0: Ray Ferraro, ESPN analyst, and he'll be on the call game four, Hurricanes, Golden Knights on ABC. Sean McDonough. Sean McDonough done a great job. Another guy we take for granted. We don't take Reggie Miller for granted. No, sir. He won't allow us to do that. We got some questions for Reggie. He'll join us next. 7% of adults in the United States searching for an alternative to sleeping in a bed. 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

0: Well, the stage is certainly set for Wemby to steal a game and all of a sudden have one of those moments that we've seen before at the Garden. Michael Jordan came back at his double nickel. Steph dropped 54 in the Garden. Kobe dropped 61. Bernard King had 60 on a Christmas Day game against the Nets. But the spotlight will never be bigger and brighter for Wemby if you're going to step up and be a hero. Reggie Miller, Hall of Famer, NBA on NBC, lead analyst. Okay, let me get a couple of questions out of the way. This came up about winning a championship or being a Hall of Famer. So you're a Hall of Famer, you didn't win a championship. But if I said you could trade places with Rip Hamilton, or you could keep your career. So you win a title, but you're not a Hall of Famer.
1: I'm keeping my career.
0: Okay.
1: I love my career.
0: Okay. Now, there was another one that somebody brought up. If you could change the outcome, let's see. Was that 19? What was the year, Marvin?
2: Game 7, 98 conference finals, or game 4, 2000 finals. Which game would you rather have won?
0: You can change the outcome of either one. So you go, you don't have to change anything, but you go 2-2 with the Lakers, or you beat Jordan and you go to the NBA Finals.
1: Wow, both are very intriguing, very difficult questions. Look, winning a Game 7 in Chicago versus, in my opinion, the greatest player of all time, I probably would take that. Again, you and I have had this discussion, Mark Jackson and I, that was our thinking. We wanted to retire Jordan. So I would probably take that one. Winning game 4 versus Shaq and Kobe to even the series 2-2, that doesn't guarantee that we were going to win that series. All it meant was that the series was 2-2. We thought we had that game when Shaq fouled out. Because he was just too dominating in that series. So when he fouled out in that game and it went to overtime, we thought we had that until this young kid showed his greatness in Kobe Bryant. And they went up 3-1. We won game 5, 3-2, and they closed us out in 6. So that wouldn't have guaranteed us winning that series. But to win in Chicago in a game 7 versus Michael Jordan, that would have been great. But Here we are.
0: And that leads us to tonight's game. And I wondered, when we started the show, I said, it feels like there's more pressure on the Knicks than the Spurs. Because the Spurs know we lost those two. And yes, we're probably not winning this series. Our odds are heavily against us. But the Knicks go back home. Crazy environment.
1: Yeah.
0: And you can't afford to give San Antonio a glimmer of hope. And that's why when I saw San Antonio's only a 2.5-point underdog here, you would think after losing those two, maybe being down in the dumps, now you're going into the Garden. They can't wait to crown the Knicks as a champion here. Who has more pressure?
1: I said this on one of our telecasts about the Knicks. I always feared the Knicks most when they were on the road. And they kind of showed that in the first two games. Their fan base travels well. But for whatever reason, as a team, when we were going against Patrick and John and Oak and all those Knicks teams on the road, they played totally different when they were away from the Garden. I don't know what it was, but they were so locked in and great. And we saw that in games 1 and 2 in San Antonio. I think when they go home, you get a chance. All the things you just highlighted, you relax a little bit. Your family's there. The crowd's going to be pumping. You've won the first two. You almost kind of exhale, which you hope that's not the case. You're in the finals now, and you're 2 wins away from a championship. This is the time to put your foot on the gas even more. But for whatever reason, the Knicks at times seem to settle and let teams hang around. Right now, if you're the Spurs, you have absolutely nothing to lose. You are playing with house money. No team has ever come back losing their first two games at home and winning a championship. So history's not on your side. So you might as well just go out and play. I've been a little surprised in this series because the same team that we covered in the Western Conference, that is not the same Spurs team that I'm seeing in the finals. It's it was almost like their main mission was just to beat the Thunder, and they forgot there was one more series left. They're not playing the same way, and it's, you know, if you're a Spurs fan, it's been a little bit of head scratching watching these first two games.
0: Were you okay with that final shot by Wemby?
1: Yeah. I mean, your best player takes that shot. I mean, it was a clean look. Personally, I probably would have loved to seen De'Aaron Fox be a little bit more aggressive in that. Remember, he was a former clutch player of the year, something we've seen Jalen Brunson be in these first two games. Think about this. Jalen Brunson has not played great at all in this series. I think he's like 17 for 56. He's like 4 for 20 from 3. And yet the Knicks are up 2-0. He's been great in the clutch, especially in game one. But overall, he has not had the type of shooting game that he's capable of. And the Knicks are still up 2-0. That's why it's a little scary, because you know those shots are going to fall when he's back home. And the way that Mikal Bridges, the way that Landry Shamet, OG, the way they are shooting the basketball, Deuce McBride off the bench, this is a full complement of Knicks teams. This is the best I think I've ever seen them play.
0: I want to look at the bigger picture here, because this shouldn't be viewed as a one-off with the Knicks. They went to the Eastern Conference Finals. They probably should have made it to the finals last year. But if they sweep San Antonio, and you end up winning 15 consecutive playoff games, you would match Golden State Warriors. Now, all of a sudden, you know, at least for 1 year, I know it wasn't a dominating regular season, but postseason,
1: yeah,
0: like they're going to be in the conversation of one of the greatest, and the point differential too, Reggie, throughout the postseason. I don't know if we look at the Knicks that way, but I think we should, at least statistically, historically.
1: You've got to put them in that conversation, and you've got to have these hard conversations. And I know people will not, they'll say, well, who did they play? They played Atlanta, no experience. They were down 2-1 in that series.
0: Yeah.
1: And after that game three, they've run off 13 straight. They're going to say, well, they played Philadelphia in the second round and Joel Embiid. You play who's in front of you. That's the same Philadelphia team that won a game seven in Boston. They played the Cavs in the conference finals. That's the same Cavs that won by 30 in Detroit in a game seven. I don't want to hear it, people. You've got to have these hard conversations about the Knicks. If they find a way to win two more games in a row and win 15 in a row on their way to an NBA championship, you and I, we're not up here saying they're the greatest.
0: Nope.
1: Okay, no, we're not saying that. But you've got to have a hard conversation on how this run, starting with game four in Atlanta all the way until now, it's impressive what the Knicks have done.
0: Nobody brings up the Lakers and Magic were banged up when Michael Jordan won his first NBA title.
1: Right? A championship is that you play who's in front of you. Everyone's banged up at this point in time, right? I don't want to hear it, people. I mean, Boston could have had something to say about this. They lost that game seven at home. Detroit could have had something to say about this. You lost by 30-plus game seven at home, all right? You play who's in front of you. That's all the Knicks are doing right now.
0: Talking to Reggie Miller, Hall of Famer, NBA on NBC, lead analyst. I think Karl Anthony Towns would be my MVP right now because seems to be doing it at both ends. And I wondered this in the first hour, Reg, that Mike Brown was on Golden State's coaching staff. And I wonder if he saw how Steve Kerr used Draymond Green and if he's using Karl Anthony Towns now as sort of a larger, better shooting than Draymond Green, where the offense is going through him probably more than it ever has.
1: 100%. And I think Kat has embraced that role. That's a great comparison, though Kat's not the defender that Draymond is, but Draymond's not the shooter and scorer that Kat is. I think in terms of passing, very similar. And though the Knicks don't have that one weapon like Golden State, obviously in Stephen Curry and or Klay Thompson during those championship runs, again, the way that Mikal Bridges, think about this. People were talking about benching him in that Atlanta series after the first two or three games. Like, what was wrong with Mikal Bridges? And now he's having a historical run here over the last two rounds, the conference finals and now. And Karl Anthony Towns, the way they have put the ball in his hands, and he has been able to facilitate. And to your point, at the other end, defensively, again, we thought that Wimby was going to be able to walk on water after what he did in that conference final. He looks shell-shocked a little bit. And it's because of the physicality of the game being brought to him by Cat. So right now he probably is maybe the odds-on favorite to win that finals MVP. But I will say this. They don't win game one without the brilliance of Jalen Brunson. And again, in game two, that big shot again came from Jalen Brunson. He's the ultimate closer. Anytime the game is close, I don't care who you're playing, I will always trust in Brunson. Too good of footwork. His mechanics are great. His foundation is fantastic. That dude just scares me if a game is close and the ball is in his hands.
0: So you remind you of anybody you played against?
1: I'm not comparing them. I'm not saying they're the same. So people, please don't come at me. But when MJ, when Kobe, when both of those guys had the ball in the closing moments, you just knew something special was going to happen. You knew they were going to get a clean look. Now, whether they made it or missed it, that was on them. I look at Brunson that same way. He can get any shot he wants in the closing moment. Now, if he makes it or missed, that's on him. But there's not a lot of defense you're going to be able to do one-on-one to stop that. All three of those guys have something very similar. Their footwork is impeccable. They play off of 2 feet every single time. Now, Kobe and Mike, they played in the air a lot. Whereas Brunson, being a smaller guard, everything has to – his footwork has to be – and his timing has to be on point. So, again, don't cut – I'm not putting them in that in that category. Don't come after me. But in terms of making big shots, I put him up there with Kobe and MJ.
0: Explain this to the audience. I tried to, but even when you're supposed to take shots, even if you're not making shots, like Iverson had to keep shooting. Mm-hmm. Explain that to the audience of even when you're missing, it's important to the offense, to your teammates, to keep shooting if you're that main guy.
1: It's the evolution of life. You've got to keep things moving. Even though you're having an off night offensively, the rest of those four guys, they look to you for guidance and strength. So when your best player becomes timid or shy or turns down shots, the other four guys and the rest of the team, they bow their heads because their best player is not aggressive. I don't care if I was 3 for 15, 16. I had to continue to shoot the basketball to give them strength because law of averages, your best player is going to find a way in a closing moment like Brunson in game one. He was shooting terrible, but all it takes is a free throw, an and one, a layup to get you going. And then it seems like that rim is like the ocean. So you've got to continue to be great. They trust Brunson so much. That's why I think he's always aggressive, even when he's having an off night.
0: Give me your all 6'2" and under team.
1: I would go with Isaiah. I would go with AI. I would go with Stockton because, look, he has the all-time assist. You're going to start thinking about Brunson in this case now, people, especially if he wins a championship. But there's others like Nate Tiny Archibald.
0: Chris Paul?
1: Chris Paul, yes. Definitely Chris Paul. Yes.
0: Steve Nash.
1: Look, here's another name that people don't like associate with smaller guards. Would Tony Parker be in this conversation as a 6'1" and under? Right? He was 6'1", I believe.
0: Yeah.
1: Tony Parker should be in that category. All right. I don't think he was 6'3" or 6'4", Tony Parker.
0: No.
1: He was 6'1".
0: But Steph is 6'3".
1: Right. Steph is 6'3". So you said 6'1", right?
0: 6'2".
1: Well, he's 6'3". So he's
0: out of his. The best 6'2" and under player of all time is?
1: Isaiah. I'll go with Isaiah.
0: What's Kyrie?
1: He's 6'3", 6'4", right?
0: Is he?
1: He's 6'3". He's not 6'2".
0: Okay.
1: But man, he's in, so him and Steph, now that's it, 6'3 to 6'5". Now that's a conversation right there. Because now you're talking Steph, Kyrie, Dwayne Wade. Like, this is a very difficult conversation. James Harden.
0: Russell.
1: I don't know if I would put James Harden in that conversation with those other three guys, but he has the points.
0: So tougher to give me a best player under 6'2". How about the best player under 6'5"? Would you take Dwayne Wade over Steph Curry?
1: Ooh, no. I'm going with Curry.
0: Okay. Is there anybody you would take over Steph Curry under 6'5"? 6'5" and under.
1: I mean, I love Isaiah.
0: If I say we have a draft, you have first pick. You have,
1: what's the rest of my team look like?
0: No. You're starting your team with your point guard. So you can have anybody under 6'5".
1: Wow. I'm probably starting with Wardell. Zeke, I love you. Oh, I love you, Zeke. So then, am I on this team?
0: No.
1: Oh, okay. Then I'll start with Wardell. If I was on this team, I would start with Zeke. If I was the shooting guard.
0: Yeah,
1: Steph and I couldn't be on the same team together. We basically did the same thing. Well, he was much better than I was, but we would compliment one another.
0: Well, you'd be Klay Thompson.
1: You know what? You're right. I'm still going with Wardell.
0: I'm going to take Steph Curry.
1: Yeah, I'm going with Steph.
0: Yeah. All right. Enjoy the game.
1: I appreciate it. Game 3.
0: Yep. We'll talk to you next week.
1: Yes. Well, now will it be over by then? Do you think it'll be over by then? Monday, Wednesday. Today, Wednesday.
0: I'm going to say no.
1: Which game does San Antonio win, tonight or Wednesday?
0: Tonight.
1: Wow. That place is going to be buzzing. You got the president. It's going to be a zoo in there.
0: Oh, I know.
1: They lose that game.
0: I know.
1: With all that hype, I don't know.
0: I don't know.
1: I can see them maybe losing game 4, but tonight?
0: No. If they win tonight and you have a chance to sweep, win the title, it'll be crazier in game 4.
1: All right. A lot has to happen. Too many youth mistakes, Spurs. First of all, call a timeout. And game, Mitch, Coach Johnson, I love you. Call a timeout.
0: He's
1: call a timeout.
0: Reggie Miller, Hall of Famer, NBA on NBC, lead analyst. 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
1: Ziegler from the Mothership will join us on the program tomorrow. He's got a big night tonight, calling the game with Mike Breen, Richard Jefferson. Yes, Marvin?
13: I had a comparison. You were talking about if the Knicks win the NBA title, like how would they be remembered?
1: Mm-hmm.
13: The 83 Sixers, they had a great playoff run, but they only won that one title, and people always remember them.
1: That was one of the more talented starting fives in NBA history. I think you looked at that team as a great team. I don't know if people will look at the Knicks team because of the individuals, but the sum of the parts there, you're going to say that was a great team. You're going to have Brunson. Karl Anthony Towns, if he wins a title, will be a Hall of Famer. Jalen Brunson will be a Hall of Famer. But we'll look back and, you know, OG Anunoby and Mikal Bridges and Josh Hart, and we'll say, boy, those were great role players there. 76ers.

0: Maybe.
1: Yeah, dude.
0: I should probably put a little Snicker bar in there or something if there's not a peanut allergy.
1: Halfway point, most valuable Danette. I'm going to say Dylan. I'll give Dylan.
2: Wow.
1: New guy. I've already seen everything that everybody else has to offer. Yeah. So I would say you right now. Plenty of time to lose it, though, because, boy, did you think you had the most valuable backroom guy last year.
2: That was devastating, but I understood it. I got it. Jay is a very valuable.
1: Adam in L.A. Hi, Adam.
3: Yes, so my Dodgers did take 2 out of 3 over the Angels, but my best of the weekend was the Knicks beating the Spurs to take the 2-0 series lead. As a Lakers fan, it's been fun rooting for the Knicks. I agree with you. It's a fun team to watch. I do like that Knicks team. But as long as the Celtics, the Spurs, OKC didn't win it, I'll be happy. And then, Danny, a quick two-part question. I saw that the Atlanta Hawks extended head coach Quinn Snyder to a 3-year deal. Did that 7-game performance that his Hawks had against the Knicks, did that help him get this contract? And then real quick, how do you think you celebrated that contract? Have a great week, guys.
1: All right. Yeah. With Atlanta, I don't know what their goals are, where you go, boy, we had a great season, because it might be something like that. The fact they got to the Eastern Conference Finals a couple years ago, remarkable. That's one of those where you go, wait, where was I when Atlanta went to the Eastern Conference Finals? Yes, Dylan.
2: Yeah, that series again with the Hawks and the Knicks feels like an eternity ago, doesn't it?
1: Yes, it does.
2: Also, I saw that in useless gambling stats, if you had started with $100 and rolled it over every game of the Knicks winning streak, you'd have like $260,000 or something, which is always funny because no one did that. Mm-mm. But
1: how about this day in sports history, Paul?
4: Just a couple for you, Dan. 1934, your Reds became the first baseball team to use an airplane to travel from one city to another. They flew from Cincinnati to Chicago, and I assume they went back. Doesn't say that anymore.
1: Ooh.
4: But I'm assuming.
1: Mm.
4: The Celtics won championship number 16 in 1986, and in 1969, the New York Yankees retired Mickey Mantle's number 7.
1: I did not know this story. 1920. The Reds had a baseball player named Ed Rausch. He fell asleep in the outfield while his teammates were arguing a call with the umpire. Then he got ejected for delay of the game for still being asleep when the game was set to resume. I mean, that happens in Little League. Sandy Koufax in 1955 made the Dodgers roster, but they had to get rid of another player, another pitcher. Tommy Lasorda was the pitcher that they made the right decision from one left-hander to another. The Yankees, 1979, drafted John Elway 2nd round. Kansas City Royals drafted this quarterback in the same draft. If you said Dan Marino, you would be correct. On this date in 1989, Jim Rooker said he would walk from Pittsburgh to Philadelphia if the Pirates lost a 10-0 lead. Phillies rally, they win 15-11, and Jim Rooker walks from Pittsburgh to Philadelphia, raising $81,000 for charity. This day in sports history. Let's go around the room, see if we learned anything, Todd.
0: For NBA players struggling to make free throws, Dylan wonders if they should just fire it off the backboard instead of trying to swish it.
1: Dylan?
2: The Capital Bullets were a team.
1: Yes, they were for a few years. They were Baltimore, Capital, and then Washington. Marvin?
5: I'm going to either game 6 or 7.
1: Yeah. I got you hooked up. Paul, what'd you learn today?
4: A lot of new Knicks fans.
1: What about me, Todd?
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0: to the ground.
1: He had it coming.
0: He gets all those superstar non-calls. So, Spurs win game 3, 115-111.
1: Yeah.

0: I agree.
1: I want the third shift.
2: Utah, give me two.
1: I'm either tired.
3: Morning show, Tuesday, June 9th of 2026. The band's back together. We're all in the St. Louis Park Studios. I'm Corey. That's Chris. There's Paul. There's Zachary. Hi, guys. Hi.
4: Hello. Hey, Corliss. Hello. Hi, Hugs Daddy.
3: Good to see you. How are you?
4: I'm great.
3: Hugs Daddy, man.
4: Is good.
2: Yo, yo.
3: And Johnny Bones is going to be back in a second as well, right? From traveling the world.
5: I do believe that's correct.
3: Haven't seen him in a second and a half, but he was in Germany and all over Europe, and now he's back.
4: Yeah, man. He said he was going to be here early.
3: It's pretty cool.
4: Is he normally here early?
5: Yeah, I think he was just letting us know. I don't know. You know?
3: Chris, how long did you live in California?
5: 1 year, almost exactly.
3: 1 year.
5: Yeah.
4: Who was that lady you called when you needed anything?
5: Faye.
4: Yeah, okay.
3: So here's the reason I ask. I'm sitting at the old poker table in Vegas this week. And, you know, a bunch of dudes, and we're just sitting. Right, that's what you do. And this old dude across the table from me just goes, did you feel that? And I felt nothing. Felt absolutely nothing, right? And I go,
4: you normally don't, yeah.
3: I go, no? What are you talking about? And then the guy that was two to my right goes, check out the chandeliers. And the chandeliers at the top of was that Horseshoe? Yeah, or Paris. No, Horseshoe. The chandelier lights were shaking, like just like reverbing, right? It wasn't a current shake. It was just still the effects.
5: Swaying.
3: And I'm like, that's weird. What the hell is going on there? And some guy finds some website, and sure enough, they verified it was like a 3.9 earthquake on the other side of Nevada. I didn't feel a thing, but it was enough to shake the foundation of the hotel, just enough to get the chandelier rattling. I'm like, that was weird. I felt zero. Didn't move at all.
4: Jeez.
3: But it registered. It was big enough to shake the chandeliers.
5: Was somebody using a pinch?
3: Yeah, exactly.
4: Well played.
3: Basher was using a pinch.
5: Right.
4: Yeah.
3: Technically, I think the first earthquake I've ever experienced, but didn't feel a second of it.
4: Yeah.
5: Yeah, I only felt one the calendar year I lived out there, and it was weird because I was sitting in my car and in my Camaro waiting to go into a movie.
3: That's the right place to be.
5: Correct.
3: In a car.
5: Yeah. And my car started moving like this, and I thought somebody was jumping on the back, like messing with me.
3: Yeah.
5: And there was nobody around, and I realized, it was a little earthquake. It's pretty weird.
3: It is weird, right?
4: Yeah, that is weird.
3: It's a little unnerving, even though I didn't feel it, and the building didn't, quote, shake. I was like, are we supposed to leave? Like, what? Yeah. Is there a... Do these come in waves? How does this work? Could there be a bigger one coming? Should we get the hell out of here? I don't know how this... And, of course, nobody flinched. We're all degenerate gamblers. Nobody moved an inch.
4: Even nobody if it flinched. Really got going, I don't think a lot of you would leave.
3: No, that was that year that the one time there was a fire alarm at Planet Hollywood. And it was louder than hell. So I ran down the stairs and was the only person that took the fires or the escape. I got out of the building waiting for the throngs of people to pour out of the hotel. Only one. More proof. Everybody's like, I'd rather burn to death.
4: Yeah, I don't care.
3: I'm not stopping gambling.
5: Yeah, no. I've lost so much money, I might as well just lose it all.
4: Yeah,
5: here,
4: correct.
3: You know? Right, and I was in my room when the alarm went off. If I was on the casino floor, I ain't leaving. There's a million doors. I can get out of here in two seconds.
4: Correct, yeah. I don't have time for that.
3: Nobody moved.
4: No. Unbelievable.
3: Nobody moved.
5: And you left.
4: Yeah. Was that the same year that, like, the elevator stopped working and we had to, like, walk up the stairs to our rooms?
3: Don't remember. Do not remember.
4: That was greasy. Yeah. Mm. Yep.
3: Speaking of hotels, man, since we're all degenerate Vegas fans, the Hard Rock guitar continues to go up.
4: Oh, yeah.
3: You know what? I didn't quite understand it all until I walked past it a couple times this week. First of all, holy cow, is it blocking the view of every room at Treasure Island?
5: Is like it really?
3: The TI, because TI is right behind where the Mirage was, right? The guitar now blocks Treasure Island from seeing anything.
4: Yeah.
3: But the opposite is true. You know, that's where Las Vegas Boulevard just slightly curves back towards like Venetian and Wynn. So the guitar is essentially facing right down the strip. Those room views at the Hard Rock are going to be unbelievable. Because it is right down the alley.
4: Yeah,
3: you know what I'm saying?
4: Sweet.
3: It's facing perfectly.
4: Yeah.
3: It's in the exact right spot for the best possible view.
4: That'll be outstanding.
3: It's going to be sick.
5: Yeah, it's cool. That's cool.
3: And it's going to be cool.
5: I can't wait. That's cool.
3: It's way up there. It's kind of overwhelming when you get close to it. You've seen the one in Florida, right?
5: Yeah.
3: So you know exactly how big they are.
5: Driven by
4: it. Yeah, sure.
3: Man, is it sick. It's coming along.
4: Yeah, that's awesome.
3: Coming along, Chubbsy.
5: Yeah.
4: Can't wait.
3: It's getting there.
4: I love that city.
5: Yeah. Did you do well?
3: Yeah. I technically won $17.
5: Well, I mean, damn.
3: Because
5: you're going to leave that to the kids?
3: Pretty much.
4: Yeah. That's kind of you.
3: Because I played on Thursday.
5: Right.
3: Cashed the monster stack after 16 hours of play. And then could have flown home, but I was like, well, screw it. It's only once a year. So I rebought into the exact same event and tried it again. And then lasted like 10 hours. So I essentially won my money for the second buy-in on the first one and then broke even.
4: Mm.
3: So that was like 26 hours of cards, won $17.
5: In a heartbreak.
3: Total.
5: Yeah, but it was fun, I bet.
3: Yeah, of course. Super fun. And hey, two cracks at like, a couple million, whatever. What are you going to do?
4: Yeah, right.
5: I don't know. That's cool, man. Good.
4: That sounds
5: good.
4: Fun, yeah.
5: Did you know anybody that won anything?
3: Oh, a bunch, yeah. And there's the event that I was in is still going on, and there's three giant Minnesota names still in there with 80 people to go out of like 10,000. There's
4: really?
3: three of the Minnesota goats are still in there. So we got a chance at a bracelet, probably. We'll
4: Sweet.
3: See. Sweet. It's been fun. Saw James Woods, because he plays cards.
5: No
3: saw him,
5: kidding.
3: I saw him at Paris.
5: Does he?
3: He's very short, which, of course, everybody says it about Hollywood actors. He's like my height. And again, that's not short. I'm 5'11", but like, I don't know why I thought he was going to be 6'5", right?
4: Right.
3: James Woods. Yeah. He looks like 5'10", 5'11", and he's got super, super white hair. He's getting old.
4: Yeah, he is old, yeah.
5: Did you take his money?
3: Nope. Mm. No. He plays all the weird games.
5: Speaking of weird games, how about that basketball game you guys liked last night?
3: Yeah, go San Antonio Spurs. Let's go.
4: Yeah, what a win.
3: It's not over yet.
4: No, it is not.
5: They cheated.
3: It's not over yet.
5: They just keep cheating. They're going to win.
3: How did they cheat? I missed the end of the game. Did they cheat?
5: I didn't see a lick of it. Oh. I was just listening to people pissed off about it on the way home last night.
3: What are they mad about?
4: Yeah, what are they mad about?
5: Wimby fouling everybody and not getting any fouls called. Mm. And everybody's pissed. I don't know. I figured you guys would be all fired up about it, so I better listen. But apparently I was wrong. Yeah, they're all fired up, man. The Knicks had 24 fouls against them in the second. Or no, the Spurs shot 24 free throws in the second half, and the Knicks shot 8.
4: Mm. Yeah, that's a... Yeah.
5: They're like, well, this pisses me off.
4: This pisses me right off.
5: That's what he said.
4: Yeah.
5: Yeah.
4: Yeah, that's kind of ridiculous.
5: That's what I thought. You didn't watch a lick of it, did you?
4: No, I did. I saw where Wemby pushed Brunson, and then Brunson, like, if you're going to get pushed, you got to stand up, right, Hawk? You got to fight back.
5: You better hit
4: Brunson
5: somebody in
4: the
5: mouth.
4: Got right up to him, right? Brunson ain't scared. And I saw that. People were pissed about that. And then Stephon Castle's new bit is he just runs through people.
3: Just trucks people.
4: Yeah. Somebody tweeted he loves that truck stick. And
5: what the hell does that mean?
4: Meaning he just runs through people when he did that a couple times.
3: Specifically to Brunson when he just ran him over and looked like he hurt Brunson's back for a second, but Castle made no attempt to bob or weave or get around him. Let's just go through him.
4: Right.
3: Got reviewed for a flagrant and it didn't go way, but still. Yeah, that I turned it off at halftime. I'm like, this game's going the wrong way. Yeah. And then it went the other way.
4: Yeah, they won by 4, man. Good for you and your daddy.
3: I talked my dad into it the very last second. It took me days and days of convincing him to hedge.
5: You did.
3: Yep.
4: Wow.
3: Finally got him to do it.
4: Good for him.
3: So he still wins way more money if San Antonio wins. We're still cheering for the Spurs.
4: Yeah.
3: But at least he doesn't win 0 if the Knicks win. So he found a very nice compromise for a hedge. I meat-sauced my hedge. Meat-sauced it.
4: Hello.
3: I had forgotten exactly how much I had bet on the Spurs. So I'm like, I want to hedge because what do I care? I just want to. I'm not winning nearly as much as my dad was. I was just buying a ticket just to sweat it with him.
4: And you're up $17. You're rolling.
3: Exactly. So I'm like, I'm gonna hedge so I can basically win the same amount either way, right? Just where I get a little bit more on the Spurs and the Knicks. So I throw a handful of hundreds of dollars on the Knicks, And then I realized later that I bet too much. So now technically I win more if the Knicks win.
4: Brilliant.
3: Because I didn't do the math right. I just like, I think it's this. Whatever. I'm like, God dang it. Actually, now I'm a slight Knicks fan here, I guess. But I'm still cheering for my dad.
4: Man.
3: So I'd rather have the Spurs win.
4: It is, man.
3: It's better if the Spurs win.
4: Yeah.
0: Well, that's just great.
3: And they can still do it. If they had lost last night, it's over. You go down 0-3, no team's ever come back in the NBA playoffs from 0-3.
0: Come again?
3: It's over.
4: That guy didn't get what you said. What year was it, and what was the circumstances when Rosie paid you, and then the Heat or whatever came back, or whoever it was, Golden State?
3: I think it was the Warriors and the Heat or something like that.
4: They were down like 3-1, and he paid you.
3: It was 3-1, and he paid me.
4: And then the Cavs came back and won.
3: And then they won three. Whoever the other team was won three straight.
4: Yeah.
3: And he's like, well, but the bet's settled. You paid me. You said it's over.
4: Yeah, tough gazungas.
3: How about don't pay until it's over then?
4: Yeah. That's normally how you do it, yeah.
3: Yeah, he forfeited.
4: Yeah, he quit. He meat sauced
3: it. Yeah, he meat sauced it.
4: Yeah.
0: That's amazing.
4: I'm not even mad. That's such a great scene.
0: Well, that's just great.
4: God, I love that movie.
2: ¿Cómo están, bitches?
4: Also great, yeah. That's Ben Stiller, right?
5: Yep.
4: Yeah.
3: I still don't understand, and I've heard both sides now. Are those guys getting those tickets for free or not? Ben Stiller, Chalamet, Spike Lee, Tracy Morgan, John McEnroe, Chris Rock, all these guys that are sitting close. Because if some people are paying $100,000+ for front row seats or close to front row seats,
5: yeah,
3: are those guys really paying that much a time, or are the Knicks just going, it makes us look so much better to have it be a red carpet that some of these seats are just going to be comped to guys like Ben Stiller? How does that work?
5: I don't know. I think they got him from Dr.
6: Winslow J. Jenga Changa.
4: Yeah, he's got a ticket hook.
3: Does he own the Knicks?
5: Yeah, he does.
4: No, he just has a hook on tickets.
5: Oh, Winslow.
4: Yeah, Dr. Winslow, yeah. Right. He's got a hook, yeah.
3: I wonder how that works.
5: Oh.
4: I mean, how do I say this without being mean?
5: How do you say it?
3: Yeah, how do you say this without being mean?
5: How do you say...
4: Let's say to make the math easy, they're $100,000 a ticket for front row.
5: Okay.
4: Does Fat Joe have the kind of money that he can just spend $100,000 on a ticket?
3: When you said, how do I say this without being mean? I'm like, this is going to be a shot at Rosie for sure. Didn't know the target was Fat Joe's musical career.
4: No, but like, you know what I mean? Yeah. But like,
5: damn it, Fat.
4: You see like Spike Lee. Spike Lee's got cash. Ben Stiller has cash.
3: Chalamet does.
4: Timothy Chalamet.
3: Fat Joe hasn't been a thing in 20 years.
4: Correct. He has $100,000 just to blow on a ticket?
3: I can't imagine that he does. Unless he made some serious investments back in the day that we have no idea about. Maybe he's a part of a record company and he's just printing money from 20 years ago. I don't know.
5: Yeah, I bet he owns stock in Gutter Helmet.
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3: Do they have that on their website that Lawyer Lambert, Fat Joe, and Meat Sauce all use Gutter Helmet?
4: I don't know if Fat Joe does, but
3: probably I'm sure gets a comp from the Knicks.
4: Yeah. Yeah, from that doctor guy.
5: Dr. Winslow Jenga Jenga.
4: Yeah.
3: John Bonus should be here in a second. Marnie Gellner at like 7 o'clock. 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

0: Maybe Johnny Bones isn't coming in today.
1: Maybe he's still sleeping.
2: Maybe he overslept. You never know.
0: Yeah, it sounds like him. Maybe he's on, Spain time.
2: Lucky.
0: Man.
2: I got three quick notes from my Vegas trip that I wanted to throw at you guys quickly. These are all fast. Number one, the prostitution streak continues. Again, I've been to Vegas, what?
0: So you slept with another prostitute?
2: 50 or 60 times in my life, and I have never been propositioned. That continued. I did not get propositioned once on this trip, so the streak is still on.
1: Okay, that's good.
2: Yeah, I don't even see him anymore, though. You know, back in the day, you used to see him all over the place. You'd be like, that's clearly a lady of the night. That's a streetwalker right there. I don't even see him anymore. No, so I don't know. I don't know what they even look. There's John Bonus. I don't even know what they look like anymore.
0: Hey.
2: Right? They used to stick out like a sore thumb. They'd be sitting there smoking cigarettes. You're like, that chick is at the end of a very long shift.
1: Yeah, she's looking for something.
2: Anyway, so that's the point number one. Is that streak continues. Number two, one of my favorite things about this show and the people that work on this show and the fan in general is hi, John Bonus. I do like you. I'm walking down the hallway to my room and there's a whole pile of food outside of somebody else's room. And I take a picture and I send this to Tommy and I'm like, you hungry, girl? And of course, and I say to Tommy, I go, that's one of my favorite parts of this show is I will never now for the rest of my life walk past hallway food and not think of Tommy Olsen.
0: Yeah.
2: You know what I'm saying? Like, once you do something like that on this show, it's infamous.
1: Yeah.
2: So I got Tommy, like, everybody that listens, all the diehards now, when they see junk food in the hallway on the floor, they're going to ask themselves, I bet Tommy Olsen would eat that.
1: Yeah, and he would, yeah.
2: So I sent him a picture of a bunch of food in, like, bags, like Target bags almost, like plastic Target bags. So that's just trash. That isn't room service. This is trash. I sent him a picture. He goes, even better, in the bag, jackpot.
1: Oh, my God.
2: What is wrong with you?
0: What is he doing?
1: Yeah, there's a lot. Yeah.
2: All right, last but not least. So I make it to day two of the Monster Stack, and I'm on essentially dinner break.
1: Mel.
2: So we're getting close to the end of day two. And this is Friday. If I make it three more hours, then my day three would have been yesterday, would have been Monday. I would have had nothing to do Saturday, nothing to do Sunday. I would have had 2 days off waiting for all of the days to combine. Wow. I got to last three more hours. I run into our guy. Our gambling guy.
1: Oh, yeah.
2: And he goes, well, what are you doing if you bag tonight the next 2 days? I go, I got nothing. That's the goal.

0: come on, man.
1: All right, so give us the list of countries you visited again. Where'd you go?
2: I went to Germany and Spain and France.
0: Damn.
2: So, yeah. Cologne, Germany, Barcelona, Spain, Paris, France. It was fantastic. I mean, it was a great 2.5 week trip. I'm completely out of it. I had no idea that there was a big Stanley Cup game on Saturday.
0: Right.
2: I did pay a lot more attention than I've ever paid in my entire life to the French Open.
3: Yeah.
2: Because the French Open was going on while we were there. We did research tickets. They were 800 euros a piece the time that we found tickets that were actually available. We passed on that.
3: Yes.
2: But yeah, it was a great trip. Fantastic. Went to
0: rank them.
2: Barcelona first. I guess you got to go Paris second, Cologne third, but I mean, they're all winners.
0: Right.
2: Cologne, that's right along the Rhine, so we got to see a lot of castles. And Cologne is also the home of Kolsch, which is one of my favorite types of beer. So we
0: had some Kolsch cash.
2: We had some Kolsch. We spent some Kolsch cash, is what we did. And then Barcelona's amazing. That was the 100th anniversary of Gaudi's death. And so this is why the Pope is in Spain right now, is because they are
0: the Sagrada Familia.
2: The Sagrada Familia, which is an unbelievable cathedral. Oh my goodness!
0: Have you seen the Lego set that they have? It's the largest Lego set.
2: No kidding.
0: Yeah, it's coming out in November. It's the largest Lego set they've ever released, and it's for the Sagrada Familia. It's like $800.
2: So Gaudi was an architect out of Barcelona, and he had lots of different ideas about how architecture should work. He was also really, really, really good and really, really, really prolific about this stuff. And he's also ended up being sort of a figurehead or a rallying point for Barcelona's part of the Catalunya region of Spain, and they're kind of they're kind of the Texas of Spain. Like they view themselves as outside of Spain, etc. They're their own thing. And so anyway, he died 100 years ago, I think today. And they'd already started the Basilica Sagrada Familia, the Sacred Family, before his death, and they continued it for 100 years after his death, and they just finished the biggest tower of it today. Yeah, exactly.
3: and with you.
2: And they've got another 8 or 10 years to go on a lot of the decorative elements on the other side of it.
4: They know he's dead, right?
2: It's amazing. But it is like no other. Listen, you see a lot of churches if you're going to Europe, lots of different kinds of construction and architecture. This is like nothing I've ever seen.
0: You know what's crazy, though? So my daughter just saw it like a couple months ago because she was in Spain as well and said it was absolutely spectacular. Think of the pride it takes to do something for 100 years and complete it. I guarantee you the Twin Cities is going to feel the same way about 394.
3: Well played.
0: When this thing is done, people will travel the world to see off-ramps that are paved.
2: Yes, that's right. Yeah, that's right.
4: That's incredible about that. I wonder how the funding for something like that
2: works. I wondered that as well, and I meant to research it. I did not have time to research it. I mean, this guy did so many houses and projects in and around Barcelona, including like an enormous park, which we toured and some of these. His whole, and I can't, you know, and at the time he had, you know, a couple of big patrons, essentially, you know, the guys who really wanted his architecture, really loved his architecture, were willing to sign up and had a lot of money and were willing to pay him to do lots of projects. I don't know how this one works. Like, this one's just, I mean, the Catholic Church has to be involved somewhere. The city of Barcelona has to be involved somewhere. It's certainly an enormous, it's the thing to see in Barcelona. The inside of it, his whole philosophy is he saw God in nature. And so his architecture was all about nature. It was about bringing nature into living quarters. So things you don't find in nature, like right angles, he wasn't a big fan of. You know, so it feels like it kind of grew out of the ground more so than was constructed. And the inside of Sagrada Familia, inside, you've all been inside enormous Gothic, beautiful cathedrals, et cetera, and how, you know, awe-inspiring they can be. That was the whole point of creating them, right? This one feels that the pillars feel like trees, and it's so wide open. And it feels like in Lord of the Rings, there's a time where the Fellowship stops by, and there's this elven community, Lothlorien, and there's these enormous trees with staircases around them and stuff. It feels like you're walking into that. Like, it just feels like you're walking into a forest.

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What a wonderful surprise. This is All right, what's the surprise? A 3-2.

0: you shoot?
1: Where'd we play?
0: Non-stop nonsense on deck today. Tune in, it's time for Common Man.
2: Oh boy. Why should anybody aspire to be a common man, an average man? Do you realize what it means to be average? That means you're the best of the lousiest. And the lousiest of the best. Now, if we demand more and more for producing less and less, while the have-not nations encourage and inspire and indeed require hard work and maximum effort, if we deify the common men while they encourage and reward the uncommon ones, well, the end result of such a lopsided race as that is too obvious to require elaboration.
3: I mean, it's like, hello?
4: And in a tough guy game, playoff football in December, you got to execute. And you can't leave plays on the field.
5: Can you hear me now?
4: Genius that I am.
6: That's all, folks.

0: You just have to draw your own conclusions, people.
1: Brilliant!
2: Genius. Idiot. Moron. Imbecile. What a Morris.

0: Talk about guys stealing from 1 to 3. You ought to pay that station to be on there.
1: Tampa Bay. Tampa Bay.
2: Is wearing women's underwear part of your turn-on?
3: Yeah, baby.
4: I'm always hesitant to believe what I read. You know what I mean? I think that still it comes down to society. Many times people are

0: forced to believe what they read, and many times what you read might or may not be true.
1: Welcome back to the spotlight, young man.
0: Out of hundreds of deals that I've done.
2: Hundreds.
3: He's the clown from Brown. He's the fourth in the north. This is the common man, Dan Cole.
4: It's gotten to the point I can't even get my headset plugged in right. And then I can't. The headset parts were turned in opposite directions. I can't believe I've even got them onto my head in time. Greetings, good afternoon, and ack-ack-a-dack-a-dack-dack-ack to you and yours. I'm the common man, Dan Cole. This is the worst all sports radio station in the country. So says a former employee who, funny, was fired from here. I'm a radio dinosaur. This is my La Brea Tar Pit, KFAN. Someday, archaeologists and paleontologists will sift through the rubble that will be 1600 Utica Avenue South, and they'll stumble across my skeletal remains, my cold, dead, rigor mortis-laden lips attached to this Neumann BCM-104 microphone, and they'll say, egad, It's a social commentator with an archaic communication device. We're here until 3. If you're looking for poised, polished, professional, that starts at 3. If you're looking at unprepared, uninformed, and unapologetic, that would be me. So much to get to today. Otis continue. Quarterback competition is flying high. Looks like Brian O'Neill will be ready to play a little football here real soon. Meanwhile, are we experiencing the greatest Stanley Cup final ever? Since we last talked, it was a 4-goal output, 4-0, tied 4-4, double overtime final. Where did Bodega Cat go? That and so much more to get to. Let's spin the wheel of topic.
3: Wheel of Topics!
5: Commons Golf Game.
6: By the way, 7 minutes in.
4: Yes.
6: How many people are still wondering whether this is best ever live? They haven't figured it out yet.
4: Well, that was a problem. that would be when we're going. Basically, the teases are the same. The wheel of topic lands on the same thing.
7: What did you shoot today?
4: Best of was not really in the plans yesterday. I just thought the last show was best of. Where was TA? He wasn't in here.
6: Well, the last segment. Yeah, they pre-recorded.
4: Can we do that now?
6: He had to get down to Egan for some Vikings insiding.
4: Well, I've got to get over to Prestwich to the driving range to work on my game.
6: You and me both.
4: Yeah, so then can we pre-record a segment?
6: I'm sure we could.
4: I don't know why we can't. Doesn't seem like there are any rules other than you're supposed to, when asking for time off, go to work day. I texted Abbott at 11:30 and said, just a reminder, you know that Tennessee and I are both off today. And he said, nope, I forgot. Then he texts me later, and I don't see it till much later. He says, Tennessee requested it in workday. You did not, meaning me. And I thought I did. And what was crazy was, because he had forgotten, we thought, well, who knows what he's doing? And then we ripped him. Basically talked about how incompetent he was, how he shouldn't be programming a radio station of this magnitude, and that maybe his best days were behind him. So I ripped him. Then you ripped him. Then JG ripped him. And then other people that were having lunch with us at the LPGA's KPMG PGA Championship Media Day, people that didn't even know Chad Abbott were ripping him. Everybody at the table's ripping Chad Abbott. And then I come to find out it was all my fault that I didn't put in words, so he had no idea I wasn't going to be here today. So,
6: well, you still mention it on the radio, though, listen to the show podcast it.
4: Well, and I think I did mention to him, I did say to him, man, Tennessee and I are off the same day to go play golf together. I could say it's a senior moment. That's probably not. I really did think I put it in there. And then I asked him, he hasn't gotten back to me yet. I've made a request for next Friday and Monday off. I'm going to San Francisco, and I'm going to wear flowers in my hair, and I'm going to go to the corner of Haight and Ashbury, and I'm also going to go to Tiburon and the Golden Gate Bridge, and I'm going to go find out where the Trident used to be. We're going to visit baby brother Peter. Do you know how much, because of the war, Is it in Iran or Iraq? Where are we right now?
6: We're in Iran.
4: Because of the Strait of Hormuz, do you know how much round trip airfare for two people from Minneapolis to San Francisco and back is?
6: Oh, that's crazy.
4: $1,800. Yes.
2: You've got to be kidding me.
4: I saw a story in the Associated Press. Hold on. Here it is right here. I got it here, Tenneby. Don't try to fool me here. Here's what it says. This is Associated Press. U.S. Airlines spent more than $6 billion on jet fuel in April. $6 billion. That's up 78% from a year earlier, despite using slightly less fuel. The airline industry's top global trade group warned that soaring energy costs could nearly halve profits in 2006.
2: You've got to be kidding me.
4: Since the conflict erupted in the Middle East earlier this year after the U.S. and Israel launched strikes on Iran, much of the shipping traffic through the Strait of Hormuz, a critical oil transit route bordering Iran, has remained effectively halted, pushing up the price of oil and jet fuel. In an effort to contain costs, airlines around the world have raised airfares and fees, cut other perks, and canceled flights or trimmed schedules. U.S. carriers spent nearly $6.5 billion on fuel in April, compared to about $3.6 billion a year earlier. According to the Bureau of Transportation Statistics, fuel consumption in April totaled 1.573 billion gallons, down slightly from 1.575 billion gallons a year earlier. And then you know what the worst part is? Because we booked so late, there were only five seats left, none next to each other, and I have a middle row seat there and back. I should have just waited for baby brother Peter to come back in August to see him again. I don't know why I'm going. Oh, I played at Prestwick at Wedgwood and Woodbury today. Yeah, that's where I played.
6: Hold on.
4: Sorry.
7: Where'd we play?
4: Prestwick.
7: What did you shoot today?
4: I shot 82.
7: Where'd you hit it on one?
4: Right up the gut.
7: How far from the green were you?
4: I had a 9-iron in my hand. I was 119 to the pin.
7: Second shot?
4: He flared it outright.
7: Then what?
4: I did get up and down, but I played better today than you saw yesterday, Tenneby. But it's still a work in progress. I will work day better next time. Okay, this is what we're going to do. We're going to take a short break. We come back, peek at the purple. A couple of notes regarding the purple. The legendary Mark Rosen will join us just about 2 o'clock. And I do want to ask Tenneby, I'm reading in a place that say this might be the greatest Stanley Cup Finals, at least the competition and how it's gone back and forth, and it might be the best ever. We'll get a Tenneby's take on that and other topics as well here on the Common Man program right here on The Fan.
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0: 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They are, oh boy, they are shockingly affordable. He's JJ. Jet spoke with at PA on the mic about Kyler Murray. Here's what he said. He throws the ball before you even get out of your break. What a novel concept. A quarterback that knows what the pass pattern is. He's set. His feet and eyes are aligned properly. And he knows where the guy's supposed to be. And he throws it there and voila.
1: Brilliant.
2: What a concept.
0: Isn't that how that works?
2: Do you want to hear the entire soundbite?
0: Sure, why not?
2: It's like a minute nine.
0: Yeah, oh, minute nine. Could we re-rack it later at the end of the show?
2: Yeah, we could just keep repeating it over and over again.
0: Sort of like best of. Did they just, for the best of they ran for us yesterday, was it just the same 15 seconds over and over? You know, my...
2: We should change it to worst of.
0: Yeah, well, boy, then there's plenty to choose from there. Anyway.
2: Here's JJ, and I'm talking about Justin Jefferson, not JJ McCarthy, with PA yesterday.
3: Got competition right now, right?
4: For sure.
3: Does Kyler throw a good ball? I mean, you've caught it enough to know he throws. What do you like about his passing?
4: He's really he understands the game. He understands the defenses. He understands just how to put touch on the ball, just enough to where it gets. To where it got to go without making it difficult for us. So he understands the game a lot more just because he's been in the game for a couple years now. So he kind of throws the ball before you even get out that break.
3: Well, that's good.
4: Yeah, for sure.
3: So he throws you open.
4: For sure.
3: He can use that.
4: For sure.
3: 1008.
4: Yeah. So he's a smart guy. He's a smart guy, and he's a competitor, just like me.
0: Yeah.
4: So I'm looking forward to see how good he doing training camp. I'm looking forward to JJ seeing his improvements and seeing the different things that he has picked up over the off season. But I'm excited for the competition.
0: Mm-hmm.
4: You know, I'm excited for that to go on in training camp and see the different plays that they make.
0: Got you. Yeah. I mean, that's what you want to see in a quarterback. It's groundbreaking here in Minnesota. At least it has been for the past few years. So that's good. And again, all's well that ends well. It's all good when it's a pajama party right now. Anybody can throw on the break during a pajama party when it's just a helmet and pads and nobody's getting physical with you at the line of scrimmage. No one's trying to take your head off after you make the catch. There's nobody rushing the passer because your left tackle he turned into a turnstile, right? Like an Ole kind of a thing. So it's easy. We'll see. I'm with Dan Campbell. Let's see what happens at training camp. Let's see what happens on joint practice. Let's see what happens during preseason games in the regular season. But it's nice. It's better. You've heard me say this before. It's better than JJ saying, hey, he's having trouble getting the ball released at the right time. I mean, I'm already in my break and he's still hanging onto the ball. And I just don't know if that's going to work very well. So at least we don't have that going on. Couple of text messages.
2: Do you think when he said he has a nice touch on his ball, do you think that was a shot at JJ McCarthy?
0: I mean, I don't think he was trying to take a shot. I don't think he consciously was doing it. Do you see what I'm saying?
2: Yeah.
0: I don't think he said, I'm going to rip JJ. I think it was just, he was saying, well, this is what we got going. But yeah, I could sense that in there, that it was just the way it was phrased and worded and the timing. It did almost sound like, boy, it's kind of nice to have this instead of what we've had. This text message came in to me. It was sent at 10 o'clock and 48 minutes today. I'm just wondering if it was sent preemptively for the Common Man program. Please get somebody else to talk to. You're rambling way too much. I have no idea what you're even talking about anymore. That sounds like me, not PA. I have no idea what you're even talking about anymore. Then there's this one. This came in at 9:33:31 from the 763. Call 911, an overdose of purple Kool-Aid at 1600 Utica. I wonder what was happening at 9:30. It must have just been, I can't imagine the quack, quack. Ducky and Bunny there must have been going on live from Winter Park, the new Winter Park.
2: Overdose of purple Kool-Aid doesn't sound like PA to me.
0: No, it really doesn't. Or you know what you could say? Well, what's new, pussycat? And then there's one more here that I like that says, we talk all the time if Kyler will fit into KOC's system. Why are we so certain KOC's system was set up to the types of quarterbacks he has had and that he can't tweak the system to use the best skills that Kyler possesses? I've been saying that forever. He must not listen to the Grum. I mean, that was one of the discussions we had was, you know, every offensive coordinator, it's even more in vogue now is, this is the way my offense is. You know, I've got my game plan. You know, everybody's from a tree. Is he from the McVay tree? Is that the tree he's fallen from?
2: He was an offense coordinator.
0: Right. Yeah. So he's from the McVay tree. Then there were people from the Bill Walsh tree. And there were people from the, are there Kyle Shanahan
2: Belichick
0: trees?
2: Tree.
0: And the Belichick tree. And the Andy Reid tree. And this tree, that tree. And so, yeah, I would think for me, and you and I discussed this, and I think you were in agreement with me. To me, it seems like...
2: By the way, are they someday going to say that Tenneby is from the common man tree? Well, that's I need to get rid of that reputation.
0: Yeah, I would think you... Well, wait a minute.
2: I really like being on the common man tree. There's no better tree on KFAN to be under.
0: It's a nut tree, is what it is, too. It's not like a fruit tree. Well, I could say a fruit tree, too, because I'm a little of both. Well, you know, and I think you agreed with me. To me, it would seem like, I mean, a quarterback should be able to adapt to a different system, but I think it would be easier for a coach to tweak his system to fit the quarterback. Because, like, let's face it, Kyler can, he can run the ball, he can scramble, he can move around, right? McCarthy has a little bit of that, but it seems like Murray's on it. Isn't Murray, would you say, on a different level? As a guy that can move around and,
2: yes.
0: And use his feet. So then, okay, well then you know what? I've had plays A, B, C, D, E, F, G. Let's throw out B and G because those aren't real good and let's add a new B and G. You know what I'm saying? I would think that's what a good offensive coordinator is able to do. It's the old, you've heard me quote Bum Phillips so many times. I just love that when he'd say he's a his'n and your'n coach. What do you mean? He can take his team and beat your team. He can take your team and beat his team. He's that good of a coach. And I would think the same thing with an offensive coordinator. Oh, yeah. Give me a quarterback and move. Do I have a statue like Jared Goff? Okay, this is the type of offense I have to develop. These are the plays that are going to be most effective. But if I've got a guy that can move around in the pocket a little bit, well, then guess what? I'll come up with a slightly different system.
2: My take was always, and I think you're kind of alluding to it, was there has to be a compromise between the two. The Kyler's got to come a certain way off of what he's been doing normally and go a little bit towards KOC, and KOC, the way he's been a quarterback whisperer, has got to move a little bit more towards Kyler.
0: That's exactly what I was
2: be
0: trying
2: bipartisan.
0: To say. Yes, bipartisan. Yeah. I like that.
2: Don't stay on the fringes.
0: Let's work together. Let's pause and come back. That was Peek at the Purple. 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
1: Me love me some Lazy Boy recliners. Not much better. Do you remember the old jingle for Canterbury Park? The radio jingle? Canterbury Park, where the people come to play. Canterbury Park, where it's summer every day. Horses sing. Do-do-do-do-do-do. That was their jingle. It was so catchy. I absolutely loved it. I don't know. What did they do with it? They had, for at least one full summer, if not two summers. Canterbury Park, where it's summer every day. Canterbury Park, where the people come to play. Horses sing. Speaking of that, I saw the Belmont winner was also the Kentucky Derby winner. Or was it the Belmont winner was the Preakness winner? Some horse won them.
0: Pay attention to this weekend.
1: The Belmont winner won two of the three legs of horse racing's a Triple Crown. Can the horse run fast? So the negatives have been out in full force. You know, you think back tend to be the Minnesota Timberwolves traded Kevin Garnett to the Boston Celtics. And within, a year or two, he went on to win an NBA title.
0: Yeah.
1: The Minnesota Twins released Big Pappy. Or is it Poppy?
0: I'm a Poppy guy. Okay, let's go. I think you're a Pappy guy.
1: They released Big Poppy. He goes on to win a World Series and get elected to Major League Baseball's Hall of Fame in Canton, Ohio. Vikings let Sam Darnold walk out of the building. Next year, he goes on to win a big game with the Seattle Seahawks. And up until last night, it looked like the Minnesota Timberwolves traded Big Meow to the New York Knickerbockers, and Bodega Cat was on the precipice. I guess you could say he still is on the precipice of winning a National Basketball Association title. Everybody we let leave or we force out the door. Not everybody, but a number of really talented players have gone on to win world championships. Last night, it looked like there was a moment I thought they were going to get out to a 3-0 lead. They took the lead. They were being dominated all game. Wembanyama was really good last night, and so was the Castle kid. What was his final line? Could you look that up for me? I think he had 23 points, had some clutch free throws. Had some clutch baskets like that. That team, we've talked about it. When you know, and everybody goes, well, they tank. Well, but if you've got a terrible, how do you know if the team's tanking or if they're just terrible? You know, and San Antonio was terrible for a long time, but they hit on their draft picks. That's what they did, and it's worked out well for them.
0: Now, Castle scored 23, yeah, 23. On 8 of 14 shooting.
1: What was his other numbers? Do you have a full line there for him?
0: 8 of 14 shooting, 2 of 5 from 3, 5 for 6 from the free throw line. He had 5 boards, 5 assists, 1 steal, 1 block,
1: nice,
0: 2 turnovers.
1: That's a nice line. That's a nice game for him. Bodega Cat was not at his best last night. Wembanyama was really good. You know, when Wembanyama's on and doing the things that he has done to make him the player he is, it's going to be hard for anybody to slow him down much. He's just that good. So if Bodega Cat goes on to win, then what will happen next? Will the Wild trade Kaprizov and Hughes to New Jersey and then they go win a Stanley Cup somewhere else? Billy would never do that. He's not going to trade either of those players. As a matter of fact, we're going to get the other Hughes brothers to come here.
0: We are the destination now.
1: We are now the destination.
0: They want to play here.
1: That is right. They do want to play. We hope they do.
0: It's the state of hockey.
1: But yeah, the big Pappy one, I started thinking about players that we have let leave and then have gone on to bigger and better things. You know, DeKid wins a world title. Big Pappy wins a world title and gets to the Hall of Fame. Is Garnett in the Hall of Fame or is he not eligible?
0: Yeah, he's a Hall of Famer.
1: He is a Hall of Famer. And then Darnold, again, you know, not a Hall of Famer, but he leaves here and he goes on to win a title with Seattle. The big Pappy thing is just, I mean, he had to have some injury problems. But if I remember correctly, it was that old, It's funny how things will change. The Twins, for the longest time, were a team that wanted to just hit to the opposite field, and they didn't like, you know, they liked to play small ball, and Big Pappy really didn't fit that. And then now we want to swing for the fences, and Big Pappy would really fit that. But Chris Hine, a beat writer at Fish Rap Factory West Side, wrote today. I guess I'm not the only one that is waxing nostalgic about Bodega Cat and his days here, and maybe we made the wrong trade. He wanted to revisit it, and basically he's come to the conclusion that I think most people do. They keep doing the old, well, we just couldn't do it because of the apron. You know, we had to have gotten rid of Naz Reid, probably Jaden McDaniel. When we first signed Gobert, the collective bargaining agreement was different when we traded for him. It changed. You can't have two max players on your roster. You see other teams are going to start getting into those issues as well, including OKC. They only have one max player right now, but they'll be getting more. Holmgren's going to get a big contract. Already has. I think his big contract goes into effect next year. And the same thing will happen to San Antonio. It happens to all teams. But that's what you're, you know, sometimes you have to pay that luxury tax if you want to. Now, it can hurt you further down because there are punishments for team building as well, for roster building, right? I get that. But if you feel like, you know, winning, the opportunities to win world championships don't come around that often. I mean, a prime example, Oklahoma City, after last year's, that's why you look back on Golden State. Was it 4 world championships in 8 years? That's remarkable, especially in this day and age, because when Jordan was winning his titles and Boston and the Lakers were winning theirs, I don't know if there were the same ramifications that there are now with salary caps and salary floors. And it just seems, you know, luxury, you know, second apron, luxury tax, all that. It seemed different back then. But to win 4 world championships in 8 years, I think that's what Golden State did. And it looked like OKC was on their way. I mean, I had them as the odds on favorite. I thought they would get by San Antonio. I thought they would win. And I'm a casual. You know, that's well documented. But they're going to have issues because they're going to have to pay for people eventually. But you could have worked around it. It is what it is. Where we go now remains to be seen. It was another entertaining game last night. They do. You know, I think one of the foibles, if that's the right word, in the game is, or one of the things I don't like is fouls are so hard to call. You know, what's a foul? What's mm-hmm. not a foul? Did they commit? Everything's bang, bang, bang. But they're letting these guys play.
0: I wish they always did this.
1: Well, I agree.
0: I love it.
1: But I also think there's some times where they're letting, like, there's a couple of times where there's forearm shivers into guys, and they're not calling it. They're just letting it go. And I don't know if you could get away with that during the regular season for 82 games. Maybe you could. You know, I'm with you. I like to see him let him play a little bit. But I'll tell you what, there were a couple last night, handful, and it's been in every game, both teams. There was one where Wembanyama, he threw Brunson. I mean, that was like WWE kind of stuff, right? And the ref is right there staring at it, and he just swallows the whistle. And the announcing crew made note of this, and they were spot on. Brunson got up and wanted to go at Wembanyama, but he thought better of it, and he didn't go. Because if you push him, that happened last night. Somebody, who was it that, the big dope-de-dope for, not Wembanyama, who's the guy that comes off the bench when Wembanyama's...
0: I know you're talking about, yeah.
1: Coran. Conrad, Corleone, Vito, I don't know what the hell his name is.
0: Cornette. Luke Cornette.
1: Cornette. Are you sure it's not Trumpet? Wah-wah, so Luke Cornette comes off, and I think the explanation by the announcing crew was spot on. That Cornette was just trying to get to the baseline to get the ball to inbound it. Mm-hmm. He slammed into one of the Nets. I don't know which one it was. I don't recall now. But the Knick guy got up and pushed him back. Well, he gets teed up, right? That's you. You know, you got to control your emotions out there because it's getting very fit. You know, guys are laying out of line. Guys are in their training room. It's bandwagon. The world championships is at stake. And, but Brunson was cool about it. He backed off, but that should have been a technical on Wembanyama for sure. And I really have no dog in the fight. I mean, I've made no bones about it. I like Bodega Cat, and I'd like to see him win a world championship. But at the end of the day, there was part of me last night that was just so delighted to watch the Larry Davids and the Eli Mannings and the Derek Jeters and Chalmers.
0: Yeah.
1: And who's Spike Lee. I mean, Spike Lee's there for all games. Yeah. How many of these other people have just jumped on the bandwagon now? How many of those guys haven't been to a Knickerbockers game in like 20 years or ever been to one? Now it's the fashionable place to be, and they're all so excited, and they're showing all the people.
0: And they're the only ones that can afford the seats.
1: Well, that's it. I mean, every seat in the house is, this can't be right. Did I hear this right? The cheapest seat in Madison Square Garden last night was $6,000?
0: Yeah.
1: Okay, to each his own, right? Hell, I'm spending $1,800 to fly to San Francisco and back. Some people would rather walk than spend that kind of money, right? But I wouldn't. You'd have to pay me $6,000, and even then I'd go into Madison Square Garden and, what is it? Scratching and no, what would I be doing? They'd have to drag me into the stadium, right? But yeah, just to watch them leave.
0: A lot of people apparently we're not running out of rich people in this country.
1: No, we're not.
0: And there's a lot of people that are like Matt Burke, where that's just, you know, changing their couch cushions. Yeah.
1: That's walking around. And so I just love to watch them just have to leave the stadium after getting beat. What's wrong with me? Why? It's what Barrero and I have talked about before. It's called schadenfreude, where you kind of enjoy the misery of other people. But it's like, oh, they're all just so happy, all the beautiful people there, and then your team just gets. And that was they took the lead for the first time, and it was late in the third quarter, maybe early fourth quarter. They had like a 5-point lead, and I thought they're going to do it. They're going to hold them off. But that San Antonio team tend to be, they dug down deep. And Wembanyama was brilliant last night. He was. He's only 22.
0: I don't get why they don't just do alley-oops to him all day long. Who can stop that?
1: There's nothing else. You know, like in the first couple of games, Big Meow Bodega Cat provided substantially more resistance down low. He played him very, very well. As a matter of fact, you know, they were talking about particularly game two where he did what Gobert couldn't do. He did what, who else did they face?
0: Thunder last round.
1: Thunder last round. There was nobody was able to do the things that Big Meow was able to do, but it sure did. I think, you know, Big Meow ended up with 11 points. And you think I'm a Bodega Cat Rube? Charles Barkley's become the biggest backer of Karl Anthony Towns, and he used to just destroy Karl Anthony Towns. And now he just loves. And he last night at halftime, he basically said, "This series over. It's over." He thought it was over. He thought the series was absolutely over, and it could very well be. Here's a text that says, "Royce, a S-tier pull-out pocket protector claims Big Pappy was let go because he couldn't stay healthy." Where did it all go? I just got about 8 more texts come in. Couldn't stay healthy. Had a nagging wrist injury, not his unwillingness to play small ball, but we all know the truth. I don't think it was his unwillingness to play small ball. I just didn't think it fit for him. And then he wanted money. And they just decided to go in a different direction. He did have injuries. There's no question about that. Well, guess what? His injuries, I guess they didn't hurt him too bad. He got into the Hall of Fame and he won a World Series with Boston. You know, again, sometimes you have to be patient with these players. Sam Darnold's a prime example. Sam Darnold, we didn't have the patience to stick with him. No, that's not that. That doesn't have any staying power. That may have just been a flash in the pan. We're not going to give him. Did they offer him like 100? The rumors are, and I don't know if they've been confirmed. They offered him. We'll give you, was it $100 million over 3 years or something? And Darnold got a better offer. Or maybe we didn't offer him anything at all, but sometimes you have to be patient with
0: him. I thought we offered him like a 1 year.
1: Was it 1 year? Maybe it was a 1 year deal we offered. That's what it was. We offered him a 1 year deal. That's why he left. He went elsewhere. So,
0: well, and the Big Poppy, they didn't want him because of injuries. Let's face it, there was a financial component to it as well.
1: There was.
0: They didn't want to pay him that money with the injuries that went along with it.
1: Yeah. Text message.
0: And they didn't like that he tried to drive the ball over the fence. They wanted him to hit the opposite field.
1: When is Tenna going to break the McCarron news? Do you want to do that? Is it a 6-year deal?
0: I was going to bring it up in 5 questions. Oh, okay. So we can just wait till then.
1: Yeah, we can just wait till then. Because
0: it happened before the show, so it's not breaking news anymore.
1: Right, correct. I was reading, because I was going to be that guy. Had they won last night, I was going to send out a tweet. I was going to send out a tweet that says, we let Garnett go, we let Big Pappy go, we let Darnold go, and now we let Big Meow go. But I decided, let's wait and see what the result of last night's game was, and so I didn't send it out. But I did my research on Big Pappy and what it says. After the season, this was after the 2002 season. After the season, the small market Twins faced the decision on Ortiz, who had made $950,000 and likely would have been granted around $2 million for 2003 by an arbitrator. Rather than negotiate a contract or go to arbitration, the Twins instead decided to release Ortiz as a cost-cutting move on December 16 after being unable to swing a trade for him. In parts of 6 seasons, totaling 455 games, the Twins' Ortiz hit 58 home runs and had 238 RBIs. The player who replaced Ortiz on the Twins' roster, Jose Morbon, would never play in a game.
0: I don't remember that name.
1: I don't even remember it either. But there you go. It was a cost-cutting move is why they released it.
0: Most decisions with the Twins are financial.
1: Yeah, and he was injury-riddled. There's no question. We've seen teams give. I mean, the most famous one of all time, where the Red Sox sold Babe Ruth to the Red Sox for cash, or to the Yankees for cash, and Babe Ruth went on to be, one of the best players to play baseball. 714 home runs until Aaron broke the record. He was your home run leader. Can you please upload yesterday's Common Man show? It's not available for podcast. Do you just go back?
0: No!
1: Think about,
0: You can podcast the first segment of today's show to find out why that one wasn't podcast.
1: Yeah. Whoops, wrong one. Sorry. Text message here. It says, Common, they reported the confirmed prices range from $4,800 to $46,900. So some probably New York fans spent 47 to watch them lose for the first time in 41 days. That's why I never know what to believe on those prices. How much did somebody really pay, and what the going rate is, and who establishes that? Because you have all of those secondary companies, right? Like your, what are they called? Like SeatGeek? Is that what the name of that company is, Tenemy? I mean, there are these that specialize in those kinds of things, and I don't know how realistic all that is, but yeah, a lot of money. A lot of money to spend on one basketball game, but teach his own. Let's take a break. We'll come back. We've got 5-3-4. We will talk to the McCarron news. And Tenemy, what else do you have as far as a 5-3-4 goes?
0: Well, you just nailed it. I was going to say Big Mac is back.
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1: Just saying, Power Trip makes me laugh. I can't stop. Power Trip. It's so funny. So wacky. Hey, let's do a little 5-3-4 here on the Common Man program.
9: 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Well, actually 3, but 5 sounds like more than 4. 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Question number 1.
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0: for the more physical manner of the playoffs. We've been looking for a right shot center for a long time. He's obviously huge. He kills penalties relatively well. He wins faceoffs, which is rare for centers on this team. And, you know, he added some scoring punch occasionally in the playoffs. He had some big goals and he had some skilled goals. So when the season was over, the thought on McCarron resigning was, well, he's never gotten a big payday. Like, he's been a $900,000 forward basically his entire career, and that he's going to hold out for a lot of money. And I believe Russo at the time was throwing on, you know, he might be getting up to $5 million on the market. And I go, I don't like him at $5 million. Do I like him at $3.3 million? Yeah, I think he's... Now, by the end of this, because it is a six-year deal, you know, he's going to be, what, 36, 37 years old? So it might not look great the last year or two, but for the near future, to get him at $3.3 million, I think, is a win for this team.
1: This doesn't solve our need for a top-line center.
0: No, he's not a top-line center, no. Yeah. But he's a pretty darn good bottom six center who we've had issues with face-offs. So if you need to have, you know, he did have a game or two in the playoffs where he did jump up to your second line, or at least he can take a big face-off in your own zone if needed, if you need to just spot him in there on a face-off on the right side. So I'm pleased to have him back, though I do recognize that 5-6 years down the road, but you know, the salary cap might be much bigger by then as well.
1: And, who's that center we're on? Larkin.
0: That's coming up next.
1: Oh.
0: That's the next question.
1: Right, let's go ahead and do it. Read your mind.
2: Question number two.
3: Time now for an in-depth look at the state of hockey.

0: Yeah, multiple reports say that Red Wings center Dylan Larkin has given Detroit a list of three teams that he would prefer to get traded to. They are the Florida Panthers, the Vegas Golden Knights, and your Minnesota Wild.
1: Really?
0: Common, will the Wild be able to pull off a trade for Dylan Larkin?
1: Now that is, to me, that's the breaking news.
0: Just like a day old, but yeah.
1: No, is it?
0: It happened when we were on the golf course yesterday.
1: Well, I had the day off yesterday, though I really didn't have the day off yesterday. I was basically playing hooky. I actually sent a text to Abbott and said, am I in trouble? I thought maybe I was going to get fired. My heart was pounding as I tried my card key to get inside. I thought mine might not work anymore, and they were going to let me go for not just not showing up for work. You had a really, like you said, I texted him about 11:30 to say, do you remember that we're both off? Like you said, well, he probably wouldn't even start questioning it until 12 noon because you're never there early anyways. He probably wouldn't even just thought it was a normal day. He's got bread in for you. And he figures, well, Common will be here about 11:55. And then Brett would have said, Abbott, I know Common sometimes walks in right at the very end of the opening music, but he's not here. But it didn't work. What was your
0: question? I will say, though, to defend you and to rip on Abbott, I did put it in Workday, but I also said, before he ever put it in Workday, I texted him, or I might have even asked him. I go, hey, got invited to go play Hazeltine for the women's KPMG golf tournament. Common's already going out there. Are you okay if we're both off on the same day? So he had been told at one point that we were both off.
1: So then ripping him was okay?
0: Yes, you should rip him. I'll pile on with you.
1: I felt bad about it. Well, everybody there was ripping him. There were people that didn't even know who he was. That were ripping them at lunch. You know what I like best about lunch? And this isn't to make fun of you, because we already talked about how they had build your own bowl. You had rice.
0: And chicken.
1: And chicken. That was it.
0: Yeah.
1: I had guacamole, mandarin, oranges, cucumbers. The shrimp was so good. Those bowls. So then Gardzi eats, and his bowl had a wide variety of items. And he goes, you think it's okay to get seconds? And he goes up there and gets those.
0: It's buffet style.
1: Well, then I said, well, you know what? I'm going to do that too. Then. So I went up and got seconds as well. But yeah. But you did enjoy it?
0: Yeah, it was very delicious.
1: Yeah. The mandarin oranges was such a nice touch. I would like to. The bowl that I put together is what I envision Mark Rosen will be making. When

0: he, you know, takes those cooking classes. And, you know, because if you remember, he said he wants to start taking cooking classes. Do you think he'll get as far along in his cooking classes as he did in his golf career? Because if you remember, he's going to start golfing again, and he played 9 holes, and that was it. Do you think he'll actually start going to cooking classes and start making these 7-course dinners?
1: Well, I'm surprised because he's the busiest guy ever. And yeah. He just doesn't have the time to do it.
0: Yeah, but that's what he says he's going to do. What was your question?
1: Dylan Larkin. He has the Wild as one of 3 teams on his preferred destinations list.
0: He's the best available
1: that we know of.
0: That we know of.
1: I mean, technically, he's not available because you have to trade for him.
0: Yeah, right, right.
1: It's not like a free agent.
0: I would say...
1: But he's the one who's openly demanded a trade.
0: Yeah. I would say... who are the other two teams? See, you're obviously more well-versed in this. I don't know if the other two teams that would he be... Who were they again?
1: Vegas and Florida.
0: Vegas is pretty good because they're in the finals.
1: Yes.
0: If he would be... If those two teams would be interested in him, and if they have enough to, if they could offer better, Billy Guerin's pretty good at wheeling and dealing, right? I mean, he got Hughes, but we also did trade the equivalent of 4 first round draft picks, 3 players that were top picks, right? First round draft picks, and then another first round pick. So I don't even know how much trade material that we have, but I would think if anybody can do it, Billy Guerin's got a reputation as being able to. To get it done. Your thoughts?
1: Well, here's the encouraging thing. The fact that he threw out a list reportedly of 3 teams, that is beneficial to the Wild because, to your point, the Wild gave up so much in the Quinn Hughes trade that a lot of their assets, their cupboard's a lot more bare than it once was. In terms, and they don't have a lot of draft picks they can give away. They also don't really want to trade too many current players off the roster because the whole point is we're at this level, we want to jump up a level, right? We're more willing to trade future guys, right? Guys that are prospects, guys that are draft picks. We don't really want to give you a player off our roster, in its current state that is a mainstay. The fact that Larkin reportedly has 3 teams on the list is a good sign for the Wild because there are lots of teams out there that at this moment have a prospect pool that is much greater than the Minnesota Wilds. But are Florida and Vegas in that category? I don't think so. So now, assuming Steve Yzerman, the GM for Detroit, plays ball, which that is a huge question mark, now you're just having to outduel 2 other teams as opposed to have an outduel 10, 15 teams.
0: Correct.
1: For best offer, in which it's going to be hard to come up with the best offer.
0: Well, let me ask you another question. When a player demands a trade, do they generally get their wish? It seems like they do, don't they? Because the current team that has them, if you don't want to be here, it makes for uncomfortable locker room. You have a player that's not going to be happy. So we're assuming Larkin will be traded to one of those 3 teams, you would think, right? Or not necessarily.
1: I mean, there can always, what Larkin has going is he has a no move clause, so he can turn down any trade. So if Yzerman, say, hey, the Buffalo Sabres want to trade for you, and Larkin says no, Larkin can he turns down that deal. Yzerman has kind of been in this situation before when he was the GM with the Lightning, and he showed back then, like, I'm not going to be a pushover in these situations. But, if Detroit loses Larkin and they aren't able to acquire guys that can help them right away, then now you got to get into full rebuild mode, which they were a team that thought they were building for the playoffs. In fact, they were in the playoff mix before the trade deadline this year and traded a first round draft pick away because they thought, hey, we can be in the playoffs for the first time in a long time, and then they fell apart at the end. I forgot your original question or where I was going with that.
0: When a player demands a trade, do they generally
1: typically? Typically you don't want someone that's around that's going to be miserable or angry or challenging. And also, you want to. This is about the highest Dylan Larkin's going to be in terms of trade assets. If he doesn't want to be here, it's not. You're risking having him play during the season and suffering an injury. You're risking him aging at some point and his value going down. So his trade value is very high right now. So
0: This one says, Detroit's guy could say, that's cute that you have your little list, Dylan, but I'm trading you where I can get the best package. He can't, right? Because in his contract, he can refuse to be traded.
1: He has a no-move clause, yeah.
0: Yeah, so, no, he can
1: not trade him.
0: Yeah,
1: they can. So that's his leverage is, right. I don't have to trade you.
0: Right, but it's not like he can say, I'm trading you to Buffalo. You're going to shuffle
1: you're gonna play to Calgary.
0: Buffalo, yeah.
1: Yeah.
0: And then one other person says, Wild don't have the assets to get Larkin, sadly. Well, there are, I don't know. Maybe they have
1: the assets. Right. As a matter of whether they want to give up those assets.
0: Right.
1: Right. Like Jesper Wallstedt could help you get Dylan Larkin. Correct. Do you want to give up Jesper Wallstedt?
0: And the other thing is, do other teams have better assets? Right. That's what, you know, if Yzerman calls all those three teams, says, well, you probably heard Dylan Larkin has you on a list of three teams that he's willing to be traded to. If you're interested, tell me what you would offer up. What do you got available for us and get back to me? And so then each three teams would put together their best deal, I guess.
1: You know, in the Wild, on the other hand, if Detroit is asking for too much, they can just wait and hope another guy comes along at some point, right? Like you don't, it'd be nice to have your number one center going into the season, but you can wait for a rainy day and Austin Matthews might become available within the next year. A Connor McDavid might become available in the next year, right? Right? So you don't want to overpay unnecessarily now and then lock yourself out of not getting something that could actually even be better than Dylan Larkin.
0: Makes sense to me. One more quick one?
2: No. And that's it for today's edition of Five Questions. Well, actually, three questions, but five sounds like more than four.
1: I didn't want to get into Gophers and Tommies finally scheduling each other.
0: Well, we can do that. Keep that in your back pocket and others because I got nothing. And it's already 1:15. We got two segments to kill before the legendary one, Mark Rosen, comes in here and really kills segments, if you know what I'm saying. A break. We're back with more here on The Common Man, brought by The Fan.
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1: I think anyone who puckers up their lips and presses it against their boss's buttocks and then smooches is an ass kiss.
2: 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So I confine myself to that. All I want out of life is a 30 share and a 20 rating.
3: 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He's a poet, warrior in the classic sense. I'm a little man. I'm a little man. He's a great man.
4: 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And in between is mostly gray. That's us. 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And for the media, certainly not as interesting. But it's who we are.

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1: All right, we're guest-free the rest of the way. I had three outstanding guests on this program, already. Guardsy now with the top five.
2: Let's start with the professionals, and then we'll go down to the college ranks. We will start, as is custom, in the top five of five, talking about the association, the National Basketball

0: themselves a realistic chance to think they could come back and steal this thing. I came out of it thinking also that the Knicks had won, was it 13 in a row?
1: Yes, April 23rd, so, the last time they lost.
0: Sports being sports, the notion that they were somehow going to run the table and not lose again, you look back on it and you say, that's pretty preposterous. I think they made it believable going in.
1: They almost stole it last night, too.
0: Largely because the one thing the Spurs haven't been great at doing is winning clutch time games. They really haven't been. They've looked young in many of those situations. And I think that's why it was easy to think, okay, the Knicks are on their home court. And frankly, when New York got back seemingly in control at the half, I thought the Spurs were in trouble. New York came out like they'd already won the game in the third quarter. Their offense was a mess. Karl Anthony Towns got utterly and completely outplayed for the first time in the series by Wembanyama. Some of that may have been the way, again, that the Knicks ran their offense, but I'm not going to put all of it on that. I do not think Cat was anywhere near as good as he's been.
1: Well, they switched it, right? They took Wemby off of him.
0: They did. That's
1: because
0: true.
1: They said, we're not going to have you chase him out there and make him shoot. They put the small guys on him.
0: It looked good last night. I just don't think Cat played as well in general. So fairness to, it's been a series of salutes to Cat and deserved. I'm not a New Yorker saying now cut him again, because we said if it was going to, all it was going to take was one game in a row. Well, it was Cat again. That's the Cat. Well, is he reverting? But in fairness, he did not look particularly good yesterday. So now you're back to, if you're the Knicks, you're saying, we have to win the next one, because otherwise we start losing control of this thing and the Spurs go back home with a chance to go up 3-2, right? Just like last night's game, I think was the key game for the Spurs. I really believe game four is the key for the Knicks to take away the notion that the Spurs did anything but ruin the streak, right? That's what I think this whole thing is about. But I was shocked with how passively I felt New York came out in the third quarter. To me, that told the tale. I don't think it was about the refs. It was interesting because Brown whined about the refereeing, the free throw disparity in the second half. But Brunson basically said, we made a lot of stupid mistakes and we fouled too much. Cat said he didn't think the officiating had anything to do with it. It was the players who said, no, it was on us. It was the coach maybe playing the politicking game, because they all do,
1: right,
0: who made it, I think, really too much about the officiating. And for some, it was very simple. There was nothing that Cat could have done. There's nothing Mike Brown could have done. There's nothing Jalen Brunson could have done. I think he had four or five more turnovers in the game because President Donald J. Trump was in the house. And from that point forward, the vibe was created that literally made it impossible for the New York Knicks to succeed. One other point. We've been on Wembanyama a little bit, right? We're saying, well, where's Victor? What's happened to him? That was easily his best game. And how did it start? They got him under the basket. And it wasn't on post-ups, but it was a couple of dunks early. They got him for the first time, it looked to me, for whatever reason, behind the defense, as we say in the business. And he was a dominant performer last night.
1: Part of the reason San Antonio Davey had so many free throws, especially in the fourth quarter, was the Knicks fouled him three times in the first, 90
0: exactly
1: seconds
0: right.
1: of the fourth.
0: So you're going to be in the bonus for the whole quarter.
1: You're cooked. Any smart team, and the Spurs are a smart team, they do dumb stuff sometimes because they're all 12. But everybody knows, you get two or three quick ones, go. Draw some more fouls. I didn't even think about the foul disparity until I saw the Mike Brown stuff earlier today. Maybe I wasn't watching close enough. Maybe I was distracted by halftime when Charles Barkley had some funny things to say about Cardi B. Cardi B and poor Ernie Johnson had to pick up the pieces of
0: that.
1: You
0: have the audio?
1: I don't.
0: Oh,
1: I should have grabbed it. I just remembered it right now.
0: Well,
1: that was vintage inside the NBA.
0: Here's the question that's asked today. Is there another person in media who could as easily get away with what Charles Barkley said last night at halftime?
1: And real quickly, I'm trying to think.
0: I don't, now again, I'm not saying anybody else would have lost their job.
1: No.
0: But I think That's the beauty of being Charles. You're all

0: almost grandfathered in. That's Charles. That's it. That's what makes Charles great. That fearlessness of something that a lot of people would, at the very least, be put on double secret probation for saying, even though it was a hell of a funny line, and it was, it clearly wasn't rehearsed.
1: No,
0: that's why Charles is so good, because he can think so quickly on his feet
1: to catch people up quickly. And there's kids in the car. We'll sanitize it.
0: It's really
1: not even like pornographic.
0: No,
1: but
0: it's not.
1: Cardi B, they flashed to her. No pun intended. She's doing the halftime show. Charles mentioned that it may need to be Cardi D's.
0: Yes, correct.
1: Cardi D's.
0: That's basically, and the rest of them all had kind of had fun with it.
1: Even Ernie. Even poor Ernie.
0: Yeah,
1: Ernie. Cries at the national anthem. Ernie Johnson. I can't imagine that's his type of humor. But I don't even think McAfee could say that. Like, McAfee would get heat for
0: that. Did you see the update on McAfee?
1: $60 million a year? Yeah.
0: That they're extending his contract, talking about $60 million a year. And he's more your guy than my guy.
1: Yeah.
0: But I can't deny it. I mean, if you have, you're doing something. If you can get that much attention.
1: He's valuable.
0: This is a media era in which the tendency is, even with big money people, to back off a little bit and say, oh, do we really need to do that? And that's going the other direction.
1: Yeah.
0: Which obviously indicates ESPN's making a lot of money off of him.
1: Yeah. And he just had the commissioner roundtable a couple of weeks ago. Like, he's earning it.
0: No question.
1: You can't argue that he's earning it. Game 4 of the Stanley Cup Final is tonight. You'll hear it right here on The Fan. Vegas, after the double overtime thriller the other night, leads the series 2-1. We just had Luigi on and wondered what was going to happen with the goaltender, Rod Brind'Amour, 54 minutes ago. Would not name his starting goalie. Said, we'll see. With a smile. That from Pierre LeBrun's Twitter account.
0: What was your lead item in the top 5?
1: National Basketball Association.
0: Man, did you... have you reading some of the text?
1: No, I don't have it up
0: today. I like how Guardsy does the top 5 of 5. Start with the most painfully dull subject imaginable and build from there. Smart. I know the hockey community gets butthurt. I know you do, but my God. The audacity to talk about Game 3 of the NBA Final? Finals. We're finals. Stanley Cup Finals, is what I'm told.
1: You got it.
0: That's got to be, you got to apologize for that? Do you have to explain it or something? There was no hockey game last night, was there?
1: No, there's one tonight.
0: Yes.
1: You'll hear it right here in The Fan.
0: We just talked about it with Luigi. People are weird, man.
1: It's hot today, too. They're probably not hydrated.
0: It's 320 area code. That might explain
1: it. Oh, yeah.
0: Yeah.
1: Yeah. Maybe it's Bruce Siskey, voice of the Bulldogs. Maybe it's Siskey.
0: It is. Yeah, could be.
1: Siskey's giving us some static.
0: Is it a Siskey burner account?
1: Could be a Siskey burner.
0: Yeah, it's possible.
1: Speaking of the WNBA real quick, Olivia Miles was named the Kia WNBA Rookie of the Month. Can't be anything but the Kia WNBA Rookie of the Month. Think that makes sense? Fun one at Target Center tonight, 7 o'clock puck drop. Paige Beckers and the Dallas Wings in town.
0: Dallas is off to a good start, too, are they not? They are much improved.
1: 7-3.
0: We are number one record-wise with a bullet.
1: 9-2.
0: Thus far. And but did you see, speaking of the WNBA, a scathing treatise on Caitlin Clark from your guy, Bill Plaschke, LA Times. And Plaschke describes himself as a huge, historically, massive Caitlin Clark fan and apologist who says she's got to grow up.
1: Wow.
0: She's got to stop whining. Her nonverbal communications on the court are over the top.
1: Well, there is that.
0: And I think there's some ground for discussion there. Even those of us who are Caitlin Clark apologists, in fairness, I don't think, now I didn't read the whole column, but based on the snippets I saw, I'm not sure that's entirely false. Do you?
1: No, the body language stuff, Lisa Bluter, her college coach, talked about her freshman year. She sat her down and showed an entire film session of body language stuff. Because she is, what's the word for it? Loud. Not necessarily with her voice, but just loud. Gesturing, the eyes. You always
0: know. She just hit a game winner from the logo last night, by the way.
1: Yeah, I mean, she's still Caitlin Clark.
0: Yeah.
1: But it is interesting how everything's under examination now with her, even more so than, you know, a year ago or 2 years ago, whenever it was. It's pretty interesting. I mentioned 7 o'clock at Target Center. Do you want to go to 27? You want to go a little longer? Or do you want me to? Because we got more stuff.
0: Or we can pause. Keep going.
1: We'll see how long we can go.
0: Yeah. I'm fine with that.
1: Where did I want to get to? Oh, we should mention, because, you know, there is a thread to the top five of five, believe it or not. There's a narrative. And we brought up the Stanley Cup final. And we should mention that Michael McCarron, Minnesota Wild, was ready for the biggest payday of his life. And technically, this still is. But he did not go to the July 1 market.
0: He could have.
1: We won't be driving, or I won't be driving 4th of July weekend out to, what was it called at the time? It's not that anymore. Excelsior. I'm not there much anymore. I can't remember. To go have, you know, a family function when we got the word that Parisi and Suter were coming, right? July 1st. He's not going to have to do that. Not that it's in the same ballpark, but you get my point. He's 31, reading Russo and Joe Smith's story, father of two, never made more than $900,000 in his hockey career. Still a pretty good gig for the young man. But now has signed
0: it's a six-year contract.
1: 6 years.
0: He's going to be 50 by the end of the deal.
1: $20 million in total. The average annual value, and it's broken down differently. You can find that where you want. Average annual value is $3.3 million. McCarron said the fit was so perfect, Dan. Quote, no point looking elsewhere.
0: He lost himself in our eyes.
1: In free agency. You want more?
0: Yeah. Yeah, why not?
1: I could have gotten more in free agency.
0: Yeah. It's not about the money.
1: Why would you look elsewhere when you're in a really good spot on a team in a window to win a Stanley Cup?
0: Boom.
1: And with people up top that believe in you. So good for him. Michael McCarron, he bet on himself for year after year after year. Yeah. And now he's got $20 million coming his way.
0: How tall is he? 6'6", 6'8", 6'9"?
1: Yeah, we'll go 6'6".
0: Go 6'6"?
1: Yeah.
0: What would Wemby, how long could Wemby last at 7'4", 7'5" as a hockey player? Could a 7-foot hockey player, in other words, somebody who grew up in the game.
1: Yeah.
0: Would that work? Could that happen in hockey, or is that impossible?
1: I feel like that's too big.
0: I do too.
1: And with Wemby's build.
0: Yeah. He'd just get crushed.
1: Yeah.
0: He'd be legally and illegally.
1: Yes.
0: Yeah.
1: Well, Zach Edey, you know, my guy, for Purdue, he grew up playing hockey, and then he got too big. He's from Canada.
0: Yeah,
1: he grew up and got too big for it, essentially. So then he had to terrorize the Big Ten for 4 years go to the free throw line 5 million times and do whatever he wanted. It still bothers me.
0: You're still bitter about it, aren't you? You and Richard Pitino.
1: Pitino,
0: yeah.
1: Ben, yeah. Nico.
0: All of them.
1: We're all bored with it. So that's the good news there for your Minnesota Wild. You and Louie were also talking about this. Louie and you were also talking about this. The three teams that Dylan Larkin reportedly agreed to be traded to, because he's got a list. He's one of those, you know, vested vets that can pretty much dictate where he wants to go, or have a no trade list. Apparently, according to Trevor Connors, Yahoo Sports.
0: He's plugged in.
1: Stories by Hockey Feed that Yahoo Sports picked up on. The original three were the Wild, the Panthers, the Golden Knights.
0: Okay. That's what I was wondering about. The Panthers was the one I had forgotten.
1: And then the Red Wings insider, Helene St. James, has identified three other teams today that she believes have been added to the list.
0: So now it's up to six? So we're not as special as I thought we were earlier today.
1: And the Ducks are on there. Interesting.
0: Typical.
1: Good young team, LA.
0: Yeah.
1: Lightning, Stanley Cup pedigree. And the New York Islanders is what she thinks. Red Wings insider.
0: Well, I'm with Louie. I'm deferring to Louie, and I tend to agree. I'm not giving up Volstead for him. He's good, a really nice play. He would definitely help. He becomes your number one center. I'm not doing it. And I'm not. The number one reason I wouldn't consider including Joel Eriksson Ek that deal is I don't want to hear people whining whenever our number one or number two center gets hurt that we can't win because we don't have enough depth at center. That's the whole idea. The idea is to have them both. Now, does that make it unrealistic to get them? I don't think so, because I think you got some other young talent, draft picks, whatever. But it goes back to, There are layers to greatness at the center position, right? There are plateaus. I don't think this guy's on the top plateau compared to some other people we've talked about, where I go, whatever it takes, and then I might be willing on Volstead. I don't think Larkin's the guy where you say, well, I'm going to swallow hard, it's not going to be fun, but we would give up Volstead. Do you?
1: No.
0: That's what everybody in hockey that I respect has said, and I'm going to defer to them.
1: Problem is that they have enough to do it without them.
0: Well, that's the $64,000 question. You're exactly right.
1: They are what we call in the business asset poor, right? Top line talent rich, asset poor in the moment, which is when you're going all in, that's a lot of times what happens. It's June 9th, which is an interesting time to hear from PJ Fleck and Gopher quarterback Drake Lindsey. But both of them met the media today. Maverick Baranowski, I think, as well, the linebacker, who's also returning to Dinky Town. But obviously, with Drake, they want to talk about his arrest from last month.
0: Yes.
1: And that's what PJ was asked about as well. Here's what the head coach, for the first time, had to say about that from a few weeks back.
2: Drake's just got to make better decisions, just like all the players on our team. Take accountability for those decisions, learn from those decisions, and be better for it. That's the only thing you can do with your football team is continue to educate him, and I know he'll be way better for it, and he has been.
3: What type of punishment might he be facing?
1: Andy Greeter.
2: We'll handle all that internally. We already have.
0: HIPAA laws.
3: Is it considered in the past?
2: No, it's not considered in the past yet. It's ongoing.
3: The situation where he might miss some time in any games?
2: I will keep that all internal.
1: We'll find out, I guess, Thursday, September 3rd, if he'll miss any time.
0: Well, as I understand it, looking back, he uses a phony ID at a bar, correct?
1: Yes.
0: And as that gets uncovered, they ask him whether he's been drinking, or he says he had been drinking, at which point they cuffed him, correct? And then they arrested him. Not a good look at all, obviously. Not anything that can be recommended. Definitely worthy of attention and punishment. I don't think it's, for me, something that rises to the level of we can never see him again, or he's got to miss half of a season. Although I don't know what the rest of this, I don't know if there's more to it. I don't know if there's any suggestion of a pattern of behavior that might be involved here. So a screw up for sure, one that he has to be held accountable for. But I don't put it in the classification of, okay, that's it. How can you even keep him in the organization? I think that's trying a little too hard to make a point. And as tough as, I don't say tough, but as eye rolling as I can be on some aspects of PJ, we've talked about this before, and maybe they've just done a better job of hiding stuff than other programs. But if you go, how many years has he been here now?
1: This PJ? Is year 10.
0: Okay, so in year 10, in all seriousness, when you talk about off-field stuff like this, it's pretty damn rare. And fairness and savagery, that has to be, if we make a big deal of that when it's not handled right, I don't think we can ignore it. It doesn't mean he needs to be coached his entire life here or that we should give him a lifetime deal. But I guess the only question would be, did they wait too long to address it? Was there a way to show urgency with it to like, all right, we're not going to wait. We're going to have a press conference. We're going to deal with this thing now. I don't know what the logistics are there. And you may know more behind the scenes than I, but not a good look at all. And I think it sounded like Fleck is sounding the right note, which is this is ongoing. It's not in the past, which means our eyes are on you, right? That's the way I took it.
1: Here's Drake.
4: You know, as the leader of the football team, I understand I, can't make those decisions. I've certainly grown a lot from them and learned a lot. I apologize to the administration, our staff, all the players, and I'll certainly grow from this and continue to.
3: How did you first kind of address it with the team once you guys all got back together?
4: You know, apologize, straightforward, took accountability. That's what a man and a leader has to do, and I'll continue to do that.
5: How do you feel maybe this helps you in the long run when you have like a speed bump like this?
1: News.
4: Yeah, you know, I've certainly learned a lot from it, and I'll continue to. Having the coach have my back has been awesome, and the players, so I'll continue to learn for sure.
1: And the music ran out. That's how long we went on the top 5 at 5. But that's
0: Is he going to the pros next year? Or does it depend on how he does this year?
1: Have you seen all the drafts seem on him?
0: Yes,
1: by a lot of different people.
0: A lot. So is that automatic, or does that depend in part on how he plays this season?
1: Well, I'm hoping it's the latter.
0: Yeah.
1: I mean, I hope he plays great and he's a first-round pick.
0: Right.
1: But I don't know if they were planning on only having him for 2 years as the starter. You know what I mean? It actually surprised me a little bit, all the first-round buzz.
0: Me too. Yeah.
1: Nate Tice, the guy we just had on, is big time.
0: Exactly. I had meant to get to that with him. We ran out of time with him, but apparently he's at least right now, very high on him. That's true.
1: We're in a rain delay. I know everybody was worried about it and wondering. We are in a rain delay in Detroit, Twins and Tigers. They were supposed to start here a little while ago, but they will not because it's apparently raining. The Twins 30-37 on the season, the Tigers 27-39. A big one at Ford Field.
0: Will you do me a favor?
1: I can try.
0: Because we have the time to do it right now. So give. Well, actually, you know what? I'll just call it up because I need to make a point here regarding the the current condition of your Minnesota Twins. What I'm reading is, on the one hand, we are now 7-5. We're 30-37, as I think you mentioned.
1: Yep.
0: But what I'm hearing on the other side of it, but we're only three games out of the last wild card
1: spot. There you go.
0: And I got to tell you, guys, boys and girls, we got to stop. So if we're 30-37, we got a winning percentage of 448, right?
1: So I'll take your word.
0: Let's see.
1: That's
0: 1, 2, 3, 4, 5, 6, 7, 8, 9. There are 10 teams with a better winning percentage right now than we have.
1: There's not that many in the American League.
0: So it should just stop. The idea that, well, only because, again, think about what you're suggesting. If you want to play the game, play along and say, well, numbers don't lie. Record's not great, but we're still only three games out of that last wild card spot. Does anybody in their right mind think that as we approach the trade deadlines, now maybe even one deadline, I don't know where it is any longer, that hanging two or three games out of the last wild card spot, even gaining a little bit of ground, is going to mean that suddenly the Twins are going to have second thoughts about a shaving $60 million off their payroll and having their lowest payroll in decades or years, certainly? No, nothing's going to change. So stop couching it in a way like, well, you know, chip chair and a chance, you get it going. We're not going to get it going. And also the excuse that, well, look at the damage that's been done from an injury standpoint to our rotation. That would kill any team. It'll especially kill a team that gave itself no margin for error on the basis of those payroll changes. So it's not worth playing that game right now. And I think people in my business are doing out of habit. And it's technically true, right? Three games on the last wild card spot. Does anybody really take that seriously, given the record that they currently have and their condition? So please stop.
1: Fan has your chance to win $2,500. Maybe, which Paulette is it? Tom Paulette? He could go to KFAN.com. 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
0: Do we have yet another form of shaming? This form of shaming I was not familiar with. And I'm beginning to question the premise. Is this a real thing, or is this a very click-worthy story that is being perpetuated more for that reason than it is the new reality? We'll discuss next.
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0: business, maybe, and I, to a certain extent, it's always been this way, but I feel like it's now to the 10th power. We're all fighting for your attention. We're all fighting to get you to continue to listen to us or watch us or to read us, whatever. And that's where I'm torn on this story. I don't want to go ostrich on the bit and pretend that something isn't going on when it is. I'll just introduce it, and you tell me whether you've heard very much about it, or if this is one of those stories that occasionally is rearing its head, but might not be as widespread as is suggested, because it has all the elements, certainly, to get people's attention. And this is apparently called food shaming inside school cafeterias. Are you familiar with this one?
1: I don't think so.
0: I wasn't either. It's being described by the Wall Street Journal, among others, I assume, as an insidious bullying tactic. And basically, the accusation is that kids are snapping and sharing photos of other students, wait for it, eating lunch. And at first you go, oh, yeah, what's very exciting or interesting about that? Well, apparently, there are two categories that are gaining attention that people are actually thinking it's worth doing and mocking. The ugly mouthful of food and the lonely eater.
1: Oh, really?
0: It's unbelievable. So they quote a high school senior in San Diego named Christian Okafor. I wonder if he's related to Jahlil, who we almost took in the cat draft. According to Sam Mitchell, again, as recently as Sunday, until the last minute, Flip was going to take him.
1: Milton Newton.
0: Until Milton Newton saved the day and said, go back, look at high school tapes of Cat. He's more versatile. Okafor can do one thing, post up in college, maybe not so much in the pros. And the rest is history. It worked out better for Cat than Okafor.
1: Hey, I was always going to take Cat. All right, well, you think I didn't watch high school tapes until the night before?
0: That's what he told me, too. I don't know if Sam's embellishing or not.
1: Or maybe Flip was trying to plug leaks in his own organization and throwing people off the set. I'm trying to get Flip the benefit of the doubt.
0: Yeah, me too.
1: Rest in peace, because, man, if it was that close, woo.
0: Okafor says, this high school senior in San Diego, he's been the subject of unflattering lunch photos 30 to 40 times. Makes you feel self-conscious and you like to have to hide while eating. He says that the shaming at lunch, the lunch shaming, has caused him to scout secluded places on his school's outdoor campus to eat. Over time, he acknowledges that he has learned to brush it off. He says he regularly witnesses it happening to other students, but hasn't reported the behavior to administrators because he doesn't feel there's much they can do about it. There's a quote here from a professor at the University of Virginia, Catherine Bradshaw. Catching people doing embarrassing things has been going on for some time. This is the more recent iteration of that. And she says the school cafeterias are often the place for bullying to occur because the student-staff ratio is much higher than it is in the classroom.
1: That's true.
0: Which makes some sense. She's been collecting data on 25,000 students. When asked where at school they've been bullied in the past month, 14% of elementary students and 18% of both middle and high school students reported it happening in the cafeteria. They quote a recent graduate named Nihar Patel. Hadn't eaten lunch in the cafeteria at his Fairfield, Ohio school since his freshman year, similarly because of lunch shaming. He says he was personally never a target, but one of his good friends was biting into a turkey sandwich when she noticed a flash. A group of other girls had taken her photo and posted it to the school's Class of 2026 Snapchat page. She stopped eating at school. I know she's always had body issue. So Patel, his friend, and a few others began eating lunch in a teacher's classroom after that. Stein Kaplan Jorgensen, another professor, this is at the University College in Copenhagen, says lunch shaming has extra dimensions of cruelty beyond just making people look bad mid-bite. He's been studying bullying, by the way, for more than a decade. Other struggles students might be facing, body image issues, food allergies, or lower socioeconomic status come into play. And because these photos can be snapped so quickly, it's often hard for school supervisors to know it's even happening. It's the subtle hidden bullying, he says, that happens to be the worst. So what's the upshot of this, or what's the answer? Well, again, I'll ask the question. I'm not saying this isn't real. I'm saying, is it widespread? Or is this, again, the kind of story where you end up being more anxious than you need to be, or you even instill fear in kids that they didn't even know existed because they never even heard about this till either we're talking about it or somebody's written about it? The obvious answer, wherever it's happening, and it's the best answer to so many of these stories we've discussed over recent years, is what? Banning phones. But is it conceivable to ban? I think banning phones in the classroom is easier to do than banning phones, period.
1: Right.
0: Are there schools that have actually gone to, we are banning phones from school, period? You cannot bring a phone to school.
1: Probably.
0: Or is it you come to your first class, we put the phones in your homeroom class, they're there all day, you come back to retrieve them after that? I don't know. But obviously, look, you're never going to stop kids, sadly, from bullying other kids or mocking them for looking funny or eating funny. Or like, anybody looks great eating, by the way.
1: Right.
0: Who looks good eating?
1: Small handful.
0: Yeah, a small handful. You're exactly right. Yeah. Maybe Cardi B.
1: Cardi
0: included.
1: B, yeah.
0: That's it. But the issue, obviously, is the photo. It's that then being produced as a product that then gets online and then gets people going.
1: And that's where a lot of bullying happens now, too.
0: There's
1: online.
0: No question about that. Yeah. I
1: had never heard of it. I hadn't heard of it either. But I wouldn't be surprised.
0: No.
1: Obviously, those individuals are not making them up, right? That's not AI in the Wall Street Journal. We'd like to think that the Wall Street Journal is pretty reputable.
0: Correct.
1: Because my other question would be, if it is happening, like the kids that say, we just don't even want to say anything because what's going to happen, that's sad in a way, too.
0: Yes.
1: Because that's an easy one. That should be an easy one to stop.
0: It should be.
1: Like, it's tough on the playground sometimes. It's tough in the lunchroom. It's obviously tough online. But if that's happening, that's a pretty easy one to bring a couple people in and go, you do this again, there's going to be consequences for it, right? Because there's no even gray area on that one. If it is,
0: no, I don't think
1: as opposed to
0: be.
1: Like a he said, she said on the playground.
0: You're never going to be able to completely eliminate kids making fun of other kids. We all grew up with it.
1: Sure.
0: It's always painful to do it. And there's only so much you can do to legislate on it. You hope if it gets out of hand, and then that's another question. That's very subjective about what gets out of hand meaning. But we've all been in positions, unfortunately, where we've been on the wrong side of that. And some of it is you have to try to learn to deal with it because someone's not always going to be there to protect
1: right.
0: you from it.
1: Right.
0: On the other hand, if it gets to that place where it's quote unquote over the line, you hope there are people in positions of authority who do their best to discourage it. So I don't know what the answer is, but I'd love some questions via the Bradshaw and Bryant KFAN text line 646-86. If people out there, and we often hear from teachers, we sometimes hear from administrators,
1: for sure,
0: and principals. I would absolutely love to hear from them, because I've done my own unscientific poll and gotten the feedback I've gotten is, I don't remember that so much. I'm not aware of that so much. Doesn't mean it's not happening. Is it more likely to happen at some schools than others? Is that based on, again, what kind of limits are already in place? What kind? I don't know how much, what goes into, what factors into all of those situations. So let's get a pause in. As I said, we'll run some text when we come back on this controversy at 646-86. I've got also an Angel Reese update to get to, and I've got a what was the other item that I got via? Oh, I've got some interesting texts that are talking about our mix of subjects this time of year. A couple complaints there,
1: okay,
0: which we might have to address.
1: Sure.
0: So plenty of time, guest-free, the rest of the way. We'll run some texts when we return.
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18: Here's something pretty disturbing I discovered while researching this podcast. This is what it actually says on the Los Angeles Police Department website. The site states that the Adult Missing Persons Unit investigates 3,200 cases a month, and 70% of those missing people are found or returned voluntarily within 2 or 3 days. It goes on to explain, and I quote here, "Since being a missing person is not a crime, police are given a very limited role while conducting these types of investigations." At the bottom of the webpage, it gets more disturbing. There's a section titled, "What if they never returned?" And here's the official police advice. In such situations, you may want to enlist the services of a private investigator to assist in your search. If you can't afford a PI, the police elaborate, quote, "Another option would be to contact the Salvation Army, which has a missing persons locator program." There is not a single sentence on the LAPD website that would lead a loved one of a missing person to have any faith that the police would properly investigate it. What the LAPD is basically saying is, if someone you love goes missing, don't overreact. They'll probably turn up, unless they don't, in which case you should get someone besides the police to look into it. All this is my way of saying, if the police took missing persons cases, as seriously as they do, say, bank robberies. I wouldn't have had to do this podcast in the first place and end up chasing a violent criminal halfway around the country. I'm Neil Strauss, and you can hear the full story of To Live and Die in L.A.
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0: Edina story is coming up in a minute, and it's interesting. We've not done the Edina story segment for years, and this will be, I think, the second time this week that we are sort of re-examining. I guess actually it was late last week with Ben Gessling, the track controversy, track and field controversy, which was discussed involving an Edina runner. It's maybe this whole bit will have a second life. We're still looking for the sounder that was brilliantly done years ago by Big Voice Guy, but we can't find it. I'd like to think that it will turn up sooner or later. Regarding food shaming on school campuses, high schools, middle schools, grade schools, etc., the concept is snapping photos of either people looking unartful while they eat, or kids eating alone. About as cruel a gesture as one could have. You know, we all like to think, there have been a bunch of movies where the do-good kid, the real do-good kid, who is the most popular kid in town, spots the kid sitting by himself or herself at the lunch counter, and everybody else is kind of, you know, they're kind of snickering. I'm like, oh, nobody ever wants to sit with Johnny. And that kid says, I will.
1: Right.
0: And out of nowhere makes that statement. And suddenly all the other defenses are broken down and everybody wins. It's a nice fable. I don't know how often it happens. Maybe it happens more often than we think and it's just not reported. But those are the new forms of food shaming that are discussed in a Wall Street Journal story that I cited last segment. Here's some texts responding. Dan, this is from Dennis out of Shakopee. This was a thing back in the 80s. There's a picture of me in the yearbook sitting alone at the lunch table with my tray and a small carton of milk. Mind you, I wasn't chiseled. The caption read, everybody needs milk.
1: Wow, yearbook. That's forever.
0: That's forever. That's very,
1: sorry,
0: very true,
1: Dennis.
0: Davey. The fact that there's a graduating class Snapchat that all the kids post to is the issue. Guessing there's not a lot of supportive messages posted to it. But I don't think you can do anything about that, can you? A graduating class Snapchat? Is there any point in trying to prohibit that? I mean, you know, kids are, I mean,
1: right.
0: What do you do with that? I don't know. This is from 651 guy. I'm a teacher in, is it pronounced P-I-E-R-Z.
1: Piers,
0: right? We have phones banned for 2 years now. Students must turn them into their teacher who they had the last class of the day. If they are caught with them during the school day, a parent has to come pick it up. We still deal with cyberbullying like other schools, but the amount we've had the last 2 years has been significantly reduced since we got rid of phones. We've also noticed a lot more students having, wait for it, real conversations.
1: No
0: at lunch,
1: way. No way.
0: Rather than just eating and looking at their phone.
1: I love it, Pierce.
0: My kids go to this is Judd in Chicago. My kids go to religious private school, so it's not a fair comparison, but the schools do not allow anything more than a flip phone, often without a camera, and certainly not to be used at any point during the day. No social media either, although some do it at home, but it's a small amount. It's wonderful. When they get out of high school, they are not dependent on their phones, and there is far less bullying in these schools. Public schools, a different beast, and there's a limit to what they can indeed do. Yet another reason to keep cell phones out of schools. 312 guy out of Chicago. At least a 312 area code Chicago. I'm a 20-year-old teacher. I shouldn't say that. I'm a 20-year teacher. I have not seen this happen yet, but generally when things get advertised, they take off a la 6-7. That being said, the fact that this is being written about the beginning of summer bodes well that is not likely to be a big thing in the fall. I'm old enough to remember the good old days when you didn't document your bullying. Love the show. I'm sure the incidents in the cafeteria are very true. I'll only talk about North Dakota. This was dictated. Sounds like, again, perhaps they take away the phones throughout the day, and bullying has dropped. It's going to happen in other ways, but at least the online stuff has dropped significantly during the school day. Brad Pitt's movies gross like five times as much when he eats in them.
1: That's like an inside joke Brad Pitt has.
0: That's true.
1: Like in the Ocean's
0: including
1: movies.
0: In the Ocean
1: we were just
0: movies,
1: talking about that yesterday. Exactly, his bit is he's eating in every scene.
0: That's pretty much true.
1: And he looks good. He's the one.
0: Well, that is, he's the one. Yeah. You're right. He's one
1: he
0: of
1: looks
0: very, very
1: great
0: few.
1: Eating.
0: I'm guessing Clooney looks good eating.
1: Probably.
0: Maybe a couple of others. Dan, I heard from high schoolers at my kids' high school that this does happen with kids' cars. They're taking pictures and posting them to kid with kids that have, quote unquote, bad cars. Man.
1: That could be any dinosaur story.
0: That could be, but the thing about that is I'd have thought, well, it's 2026. In my day, it would be if you just have something that can run.
1: Yeah, it's
0: nobody's
1: not like
0: gonna be
1: that.
0: Mad at you. They're gonna you got wheels, man. I don't care what it looks. I don't even care if there's an outside. If you can drive it from and get me from point A to point B, I'll never say a bad word about your jalopy. That's over. That's been over a while. Yeah, you're probably right about that.
1: But I caught my kids doing some of that.
0: Mm-hmm.
1: I don't know if it was like a vacation thing or something. I mean, my kids are spoiled, obviously, and I was spoiled, obviously. I think we're all pretty upfront about that. I've never been as mad at my kids when I heard them say that. Like, just about like...
0: Well, no, and that's good to get on. That's a good message.
1: I don't even remember what it was, but it just... I have such a reaction to that type of bullying, maybe because I grew up with it. I've seen it.
0: Yeah.
1: You know? I mean, everybody has to some extent.
0: To some extent, yeah.
1: But nothing bothers me more than that, like the classism snobbery. We're like, oh, like you said, you have a car, you have a car. It gets you from point A to point B. It's, oh.
0: 612 guy writes, I graduated in 2024, Dan, and the lunch issues were very present my whole time in high school. Not only would kids do the lunch photos, they would also throw carrots or just make messes like toddlers, which ultimately made me start skipping lunch. There's also, at least in my school, anonymous Instagram pages run by unknown students who had Google forms you could fill out with these pictures, more often naming students they don't like for whatever reason or making fun of them anonymously to a page with thousands of followers from the high school or from the school. High school was rough. Adapting to the real world has been a breath of fresh air. Love the show.
1: There's that for a lot of people.
0: Isn't that
1: unfortunately
0: amazing?
1: Yeah,
0: that is. And again, none of these things didn't happen in the 20s, 30s, 40s, 50s, 60s, 70s, 80s, but it wasn't as sustained because it was just word of mouth stuff. And that could be cruel. We all saw it, but it you didn't feel like everybody necessarily knew about it, right? Like in an online world, that's part of the, part of the reason. PJ has no difficulty eating difficult questions for breakfast. Is that related to the top five?
1: Is that related
0: to this discussion?
1: I don't think he's a food shamer.
0: The next news story will be the lawsuit or criminal case associated with a Target student committing suicide. Taking pictures and posting is common, and yet is a form of harassment. This is where schools want to pretend they are a safe space. Well, again, I'm not going to be too hard on schools in that regard. They're trying. I mean, there's limits to what they can do. I appreciate schools who try stuff. The question, I think, again, we've learned on a number of fronts, there's no miracle cure. A lot of times, though, there are different levels of leadership in different schools. And a lot of times that it's the message that's conveyed there. Because this is messy, and this can be controversial, and you're going to get pushback from parents, et cetera, and it's the old deal of, are you willing to say, fine, bring it on. We're going to be fair as we can to everybody, but we're not going to negotiate on these sorts of issues. Other administrators say, not worth it. I've been fighting this fight for 25, 30 years. You don't know what we're dealing with. We got lawyers. We got people from the school board. I'm done. So everybody can kind of fend for themselves, unfortunately.
1: Well, and how many times we said it, though, it goes back to what's happening at homes, too.
0: Often.
1: What's the message being conveyed at home?
0: Mm-hmm.
1: when it comes to stuff like this from the bullier. Like when the message does go back home.
0: Yeah.
1: To say, look.
0: A lot of times they don't know.
1: Or when they do, they don't care.
0: Right.
1: And nothing ever really changes. So that's the where a lot of stuff comes back to, I think, for me.
0: Here's the toughest one. Dan, it's real. It's awful. It broke my heart when my daughter told me she spends the lunch hour in the bathroom or library.
1: Exactly.
0: And she's a sophomore in high school. It's just, yeah. That's. And again, you're not going to be able to eliminate it, but that doesn't mean you just throw up your hands and give up on it. And phones don't change everything, but it's a lot of it because that's how this stuff can get conveyed in mass quantities, right? That's the whole point. And the old picture's worth a thousand words, right?
1: It's where they all live. Yes.
0: Yeah.
1: And it's where they all live.
0: No question.
1: All of us kind of live socially now, social media on our phones, but certainly the younger generation. So that's why it's even more damaging because it's literally in their ecosystem where they spend much of their time.
0: I got another one I got to throw out to you that I found out about earlier today, and I have to find the term because this is another one I had not heard of before. Are you familiar with Shreksting? Shreksting, as in Shrek, the movie character?
1: I think I can put it together, yeah.
0: Shreksting. Apparently, there's a significant case involving a message sent to a politician that this particular person didn't like, and it appeared in what's called Shreksting form. The question is whether the law rightly got involved in this particular case. I'm not making this story up. We'll give you details. We'll keep the text coming, and we'll get back to a little NBA Finals and Stanley Cup Final conversation in our final half hour of today.
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1: Just heard me talk about showers and thunderstorms overnight, maybe some rain tomorrow, high of 91.
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0: Is a Twitter site called NBA Trade Rumors legit? It's got a check mark.
1: Yeah, I think so.
0: Have you seen their latest?
1: About Giannis?

0: are in desperate need to fill. 100%. You want the ball out of Anthony Edwards' hands a little bit more? You make Kyrie Irving the other guy in the backcourt. Changes an awful lot. So we'll see where that goes. The latest Edina story. We don't have the sounder anymore. Maybe we'll get it restarted. We'll see. I don't know exactly what to make of this one. I think this was a, this was a local, I want to credit the publication that had this story. We'll look it up here in a minute. Quick Trip.
1: Oh, yeah.
0: Has apparently abandoned its plans for an Edina location after following what's described as less than favorable feedback from city staff, leaving the site's existing office building up for sale. Now, I don't think this, of course, is being immediately turned into a classist story and a typical Edina story, too snooty to have a, we're above Quick Trips. On the other hand, I don't know that there's anybody who thinks of Quick Trip as a cultural icon. You know, I mean, those convenience stores all, well, they're convenient, right? We all go to them and they come in handy when you need them. But is this necessarily the diss that says Edina is too arrogant that people suggest it is? You know what I mean? I don't know. I'm asking. I'm trying occasionally to not go knee-jerk on another chance to savage Edina. Let's do it, because that's the whole point of Edina stories. There is such a thing as Edina derangement syndrome. It's real. Often, it's merited. We've talked about that over the years. You live there. You confirm it.
1: Absolutely.
0: But that doesn't necessarily mean every story is all that legit. So I'll ask again. If this was a story in which the dateline was any other suburb but Edina, let's just say it was Eden Prairie, an Eden Prairie location, would there even be a headline on this story? Because I have to believe it's not unprecedented that in a certain zoning situation or a certain spot, not everybody is raising their hand excited about, let's add another convenience store. Do you know what I'm saying?
1: I do.
0: So I'll throw that out to the community at large, to the KFAN text line. Try to separate your derangement syndrome about Edina from this story, unless there are specific nuggets in it that drip of Edina hubris.
1: I'll say this as a resident, okay, or as a former resident, someone who still has family that lives in the city, works in the city. The location where they wanted to do this, mm-hmm, it could use a Quick Trip.
0: Really? So where is this spot? Can you?
1: So this is like 169, just north of 62.
0: Okay.
1: I'm trying to think of what is around it. Kind of like United Healthcare headquarters, okay, the Minnetonka, right, Eden Prairie, yes, side of it. Like, yes, on the other side of 169 is Edina. And it could use, it's kind of where Patino and PJ used to live.
0: Okay.
1: In that area. It could use it. It could use a nice Quick Trip right there.
0: Yeah.
1: Because I don't think they don't have a good, you know, gas station, way station, get whatever you need on that side of town.
0: But here's the rub. And here's, in fact, some folks have already started texting regarding Edina Quick Trip. Hold on. Scroll down here. It would be placed in a highly residential neighborhood off 169 that doesn't quite fit the zoning requirements. Calm down. So
1: they're going with.
0: I don't know if that's true, but it's not inconceivable, is it? I mean, that they're, I'll ask again. Would this story get a headline if it was any other suburb debating the same issue? I tend to think it wouldn't.
1: No, it wouldn't.
0: In Plymouth, it wouldn't. In Maple Grove, it wouldn't. It just wouldn't. It doesn't necessarily mean that it's not an issue that can be discussed, but this really, I think, underscores the whole point of Edina stories.
1: Yes. That was the point of Edina stories.
0: Yeah.
1: The fact that it's just a normal run-of-the-mill thing that a, yes, city will deal with as they put sidewalks in neighborhoods. Yes. That was an Edina story, right?
0: Yes.
1: Which we thought at the time was funny because the same thing was happening in our neighborhood.
0: 100%. 100%. So, the open, open anarchy and rebellion. You're going to put a sidewalk in on one side of